0: 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And this is Health Notes from the Hearts of a Natural Woman, and I'm Kinshasha. Our deepest fear is not that we are inadequate. Our deepest fear is that we are powerful beyond measure. It is our light, not our darkness, that most frightens us. We ask ourselves, who am I to be brilliant, gorgeous, talented, fabulous? Actually, who are you not to be? You are a child of God. Your playing small does not serve the world. There's nothing enlightened about shrinking so that other people won't feel insecure around you. We are all meant to shine, as children do. We were born to make manifest the glory of God that is within us. And it's not just in some of us, it's in everyone. And as we let our own light shine, we unconsciously give other people permission to do the same. And as we liberate ourselves from our own fear, our presence automatically liberates others. That quote comes from Marianne Williamson's book, A Return to Love, Reflections on the Principles of A Course in Miracles. This evening, we are going to be listening to a talk by Marianne Williamson.
1: Creativity, the way the Western mind usually thinks of creating something, we think of ourselves as being generative. We think, I need to go create something. Certainly at a company like this, you're thinking about that a lot. We got to create something. Now, a lot of this has to do with, you could talk about it as a worldly perspective versus a more spiritual perspective. In a very real way, it's a more Western perspective rather than an Eastern perspective. The idea of creativity being generative is a very Western concept. It's like the thought that if you bring a blank document up on your screen and you've got to figure out what to write on it. What am I going to create on this document? A more spiritual or metaphysical perspective says there's already a file, and your job is to download the file. And it is an undeletable file, and it is creativity itself. You know, Hemingway was famous for having talked about how, unless the story was writing itself, he put the pencil down. He would write, he said, every day for as long a period of time as the story seemed to be writing itself through him. Once he felt that that was no longer happening, he put the pencil down. And of course, in that fabulous book, Letters to a Young Poet, the poet Rilke, when asked by the young poet, how do I know if I should be a poet even? Rilke's response was, only be a poet if you have to. Only if it is the calling that is within you that is undeniable. Also, in the Eastern religions, in Zen Buddhism, of course, whereas in the Western mind, we think of learning everything I need to learn so that then I can make something happen. The highest creative moment in Zen Buddhism is the empty mind. The Zen mind in Buddhism is called the beginner's mind. So the practice of the East, or the practice of spirituality, is to take all that you've learned. You learn it just so that you can forget it. Now, it's still there. So that's not a reason to not become educated. It's not a reason to not read the books and get the skill set. But the practice of the creative mind is to enter into the moment without that clutter. In the I Ching, they talk about presenting an empty rice bowl to God. An empty rice bowl. Now, it's the same thing, the idea of an empty rice bowl, because it said in the East that the Tao will fill the rice bowl. But if you enter in the moment thinking you already know, then that higher force of creativity, by whatever you call it, cannot work through you. It does actually have a corresponding metaphysical principle in the New Testament when Jesus said, be as little children. Because in the Course in Miracles, he says, what that means is little children know that they do not know. And so they are teachable. where adults too often walk into a situation thinking that they do know, and so they're not teachable, which I think, by the way, is even more of a psychic crisis for males than females in our society, because men are so bred. We're all embarrassed to say that we don't know, but men particularly, it's almost like they must act like they know. And this, that particular aspect of the mind is actually very detrimental to us, because the mind that thinks it knows is not the mind that ultimately knows. Because the mind that ultimately knows is the mind that, as it were, is receptive to a higher vibration of knowledge. Now, leadership fits in to that, because, you know, in the Tao Te Ching, Lao Tzu said, to be a follower, the way to be a leader of men is to be a follower of the Tao. So if you think of yourself, it's counterintuitive. If you're thinking of yourself as here to follow something higher, you manifest as a leader among other people. If you act like someone who's trying to be a leader, people kind of wonder what your game is. Because, like, what are you trying to do? Because particularly today, with this switchover out of the top-down model, we're moving into the idea, we have moved into the idea, of leadership as someone who holds a space for the brilliance of others. Now, if that's what leadership is that I hold the space, I assume you're brilliant. That's the best thing. If you're a leader on a team, the best thing you can do is to assume that everybody there is a genius. Now, the notion metaphysically is that all minds are joined. That on a level of energy and mind, there's really no place where you stop and I start. Everybody subconsciously knows everything. If I'm sitting in a room with you, this goes way beyond behavior modification, because if I'm sitting in a room with you, no matter how nice I'm being to you, if I really assume you have some real limits, you know that on some level, whether you even consciously know it or not. But if I'm assuming that you, like everyone, has only scratched the surface of genius that lies inside all of us, that is the word salute. That's what salute means. I salute you. I recognize that in you. And in my presence, it's kind of like when you go to therapy, and you might be at a therapeutic session, and at the end of the session, you say to your therapist, oh, thank you. Thank you. This was so good for me. Thank you. The therapist had hardly said a word. You ever had those times? It was the quality of their compassion and non-judgment. In the presence, that's what their skill set was. The quality of their compassion and non-judgment called you. And so if a leader is simply assuming that you're a genius, assuming that genius lies within you, that you have the potential for greatness, it literally, in the presence of that person who is assuming the best in you, you will rise to that level. Now, once again, I wasn't seeking to lead you. I was seeking to follow an inner light. Now, you can talk about that inner light or inner understanding in secular terms or religious terms, spiritual terms. It's so irrelevant, the language that we use. The point is that we're beginning to understand that there are, what do they say? We use 10% of the brain cells. That there are expanded dimensions of consciousness. And that when we enter into those dimensions of consciousness, whether it's through meditation, mindfulness, which is like the politically correct way of expressing meditation today, prayer, whatever our practice is, the idea is that we literally, it's a conversion. It's just like converting in electricity. You're converting into the wisdom mind. You're converting out of the strategic mind. You're converting out of the formulaic mind. And this is what people are finally beginning to understand. When you're converting out of the rational or beyond the rational, you're not going into the irrational, you're just going into the non-rational. The non-rational is not irrational. Look at nature. Look at nature. Look at how nature always takes care of its young, right? What is rational about a society of geniuses that spends so much more effort on keeping people down, harming people we don't like, incarcerating them if they mess up? What's rational about this? It is insane. So if you get a bunch of rational, so-called rational people together who do not have a sense of serving a higher good, you come up with irrational actions and irrational behavior. And that is where we have come to in our society and in our civilization. Even when you look at something like technology. The idea of the material plane from a spiritual perspective is that there's nothing on the spiritual plane that is either holy or unholy, high-minded or low-minded, except as the mind ascribes purpose to it. Nobody needs to be reminded in this room the incredibly good things that technology can do for the world. But nobody needs to be reminded in this room either the very destructive ways that people can use technology as well. This is where Western civilization particularly is. This is where we are. We have all this, but the crisis now is the crisis of significance and the crisis of importance. And will we use what we have done in our society over the last 40 years or so, is that we have taken the prodigious genius and education and capacity of generations of Americans, the most privileged in a very long time, and used it primarily for unimportant ends. And there are a lot of sociological and political reasons for that. But the analysis of how we got here is not as important as that we start anew. And in starting anew, we're really moving out. Many people are moving out of the sense of, I don't know, I'll do whatever I want to do. Now, the I don't know, I'll do whatever I want to do, you know, when you look at the Middle Ages was dominated by a church structure that was imprisoning and limiting to the mind. And it had a particular worldview, and anybody who didn't toe the line with that worldview was cast out at best and tortured and killed at worst. The Enlightenment, the 18th century Enlightenment was so important, and this country was founded in it. It was the idea of, no, the human being of themselves, without a church sitting on top of them, can use reason and can do whatever they want. But you know, Hegel said it's thesis, antithesis, synthesis, because now we realize we have taken what is really a positive characterological image of the rugged individualist, and we've taken it so far that now we're like the cancer cell, which has gone insane. And instead of recognizing its natural intelligence, which would lead it to collaborate with other cells for the healthy functioning of the organ, the cancer cell is a cell that says, I don't want to do that. I want to go do my own thing. I don't want to just collaborate with other cells to serve the healthy functioning of the spleen. I want to go do my own thing. And that is malignant. And it just gathers other sick cells around it. That forms a mass, which is then destructive not only to that organ, but to the entire system and ultimately to itself. And that is where the Western mind has gone. And individualist mentality has become malignant mentality. It's one thing to be an individual and to know that I am a unique expression, as all of us are. That's a beautiful thing. But even the rose knows it's part of a larger garden. You have the rose and you have the tulip and you have the peony and you have the daisy and all that. But then there's this thing called the garden, and they all belong within the garden. The malignant thinking of Western consciousness is that we have thought it's just about me. We put competition above collaboration. We have forgotten that there's a bigger purpose here than just me getting what I want. So I think that's this era of history that we're in, because we realize, and I think that there is an awakening in our society, and I think around the world, of people recognizing that whatever mentality has been dominating things has taken us literally, not figuratively, literally to the brink of disaster. Literally. There are so many stress points. There are so many very, very grim probability vectors for the next 20 years. And I think that all that's, I wouldn't say all that's needed, but the primary foundational thing that's needed is that shift in thinking from, I don't have these toys. I mean, you hear, if this were something happening in centuries ago, Google would be seen as a wizard school, like Hogwarts. You are carrying, this is wizardry. This is what would have been called wizardry. But the issue that you would see if it was centuries ago, there would be a conversation, is it the dark arts or the light arts? And I think the blessing on a company like this from a metaphysical perspective is that there already is the conversation, we want to make people's lives better. But even that, I think the next iteration is beyond making just individuals' lives better. How are we going to keep this ship that we're on from hitting the iceberg? From a metaphysical perspective, and meta means beyond, So there's the physical, as above, so below. The notion is that there are objective, discernible laws of the internal realms of consciousness, just as there are objective, discernible laws of the external world. Gravity, thermodynamics. Same with the internal phenomenon. Nothing in this world, even the mysteries, are not mysterious if you understand them. The notion of a self-organizing universe is that you see certain imprints in nature. The embryo, the way it becomes a baby, the bud, the way it becomes a blossom, the acorn, the way it becomes an oak tree. A little acorn is programmed within. A little acorn is already carrying a blueprint by which it will one day turn into an oak tree, a huge oak tree. The embryo, you have one sperm, you have one egg, and even though we can make pictures of it, the mystery by which it is programmed, somehow those cells are going to divide and become a brain, and become a heart, and become lungs, and become eyeballs, and become skull, and become hair, and become skin, and become a vascular system. I mean, it's phenomenal, and it's going to be put in this tiny little package to come out through a woman's legs. I mean, the whole thing is a level of genius that is so beyond anything that we have come up with. The metaphysical notion is that it is not just the cells in an embryo becoming a baby. It is not just the bud becoming a blossom or the acorn becoming the oak tree, but that every single aspect of nature, there is an imprint of self-organization. Not only self-organization, but self-correction. What that means is, just as the cell is programmed its own native intelligence, when it is sane, we've already talked about an insane cell is called a cancer cell, but a sane cell is recognizing its natural programming by which it collaborates with the other cells to serve the healthy functioning. From a metaphysical perspective, you and I are all cells, also naturally programmed to collaborate with others in order to serve the healthy functioning of the total organism, which is life on the planet as we know it.
2: 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He also partners with Tef Poe on the podcast Let Me Ask You This. He'll be delivering two performances on Friday, August 7th. 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
0: We're continuing with our talk with Marianne Williamson.
1: We have been taught an insane perspective. And that's what Gandhi said. The problem with the world is humanity is out of his mind. So when we are not thinking, how can I serve, we are insane. And when we do think, how can I serve, it literally performs a conversion in the brain. So if you go into any meeting, you know, and this is what, you know, I love what's happening in the world today, because what people are doing today is that they're casting onto what I'm about to say, it's woo-woo, but actually ripping it off and turning it into all kinds of leadership seminars and stuff like that and say, but we're not woo-woo, when actually they're saying the exact same thing that the people they call woo-woo were saying. This projection onto love and spirituality, it's just woo-woo, it's light brain, it's fuzzy brain thinking, as though, like I said, it's really intelligent to just incarcerate everybody that acts out of their desperation or bomb people who dare to disagree with you, right? As though that's really sane. But the idea here is that when your attitude, your perspective, is before you walk into a meeting that you just send your peace to everybody who's going to be there. You send your love before you. For some people, it's saying a prayer. For some people, it's blessing. For some people, it's just sending peace, sending good energy, wishing you the best, beneficent, namaste. That's another thing with Americans. If we say it in another language, we'll accept it, particularly in Northern California. Right? Fine, whatever does it for you. The love in me salutes the love in you, the Christ in me salutes Christ, and God in me salutes God in you, Buddha within me salutes the Buddha in you. It truly does not matter. It's that the wisdom in me and the love in me and the goodness in me, you will literally have a different meeting. And what it does is it plugs everybody into their natural intelligence. Now, the idea of the law of divine compensation is not only is the universe self-organizing, which means just as every cell in the embryo is already programmed to turn into the baby, That perspective holds that you and I are already programmed, each and every one of us, to become fully self-actualized. The oak tree is the full self-actualization of the acorn, mm-hmm. and the blossom is the full self-actualization of the bud, and the baby is the full self-actualization of the embryo. The person you're capable of being is your self-actualized self, and you are programmed to be the man or the woman that you are capable of being on this planet, this lifetime, no less than the embryo is programmed to be the baby. But the difference between us and the acorn and the embryo is that you and I can say, no, I don't want to. That's what free will means. I don't have to. I don't have to think the thoughts of complete service and compassion and love. I can say, no, I'm only here for myself. I'm only here to get something. And I have an idea of what I need to make happen, which is always based on something that happened in my past that I need to compensate for. That's why I think I need to make it happen. Therefore, my core belief is that things really aren't good enough already. Therefore, no matter what I do, I will recreate a situation in which things are not good enough already. So the attitude of I'm only here to love is hardly woo-woo thinking. It's the most sophisticated thinking. I have no agenda. I'm empty. How can I serve? Wow, you're incredible. And dear God, if there's any part of me that can't see how incredible she is, please remove that obstruction in whatever language. And then you are literally in a parallel universe of possibility. And that's what's happening on the planet, I think, is that we are seeking, some in religious and spiritual ways and some in secular ways, to return to that natural intelligence, whether it's through mindfulness, whether it's through meditation, whether it's through spiritual practice, and even more importantly, that we remember that when you do meditate, when you do align yourself with these kinds of ideas, the point is not just to be there while you're doing your practice. It's what happens when you open your eyes, you go back into the world. So that if I'm in a business meeting with you, I'm looking at you thinking, the love in me salutes the love in you. If I'm in a business meeting with you, I'm thinking, wow, boy, my judgments are really high. That's blocking the possibilities that could happen here. I'm really willing to see this differently. You train your brain. You train your mind into a different perspective. The universe is self-organizing, yes, it's also self-correcting. And that means that just like once that baby, once the embryo turns into the baby, once the body is born and the lungs continue to breathe and the heart continues to beat, the body also has an immune system. So that if injury or illness enters into the system, the immune system is there to take care of the problem. We also, the psychic bloodstream, as it were, of humanity, we also have an immune system. An immune system takes the form of conscience, remorse, moral concern, and so forth. That's why it's such a conversation in the society about sociopaths and narcissists. They're cancerous cells. It's a malignant mentality because it's only concerned for self. There's a lot of talk in society today, don't feel bad. With some people in some situations, feel bad. Because only a sociopath would not feel bad in this moment. Conscience is there for a reason. Remorse is there for a reason. Nature provides us with these things as a way of ringing red, you know, red bells are ringing and lights are flashing. No, it's not okay. It's not okay that 17,000 children are starving on this planet every day. It's not okay. It's not okay that America has 2.4 million people incarcerated, that there are more African American men incarcerated today than there were enslaved in 1850. It's not okay. It's not okay that 1 in 4 American children are food insecure. It's not okay. That's not something that a Google thing is going to come up on your computer and say, it's not okay, it's not okay. But if you say it's not okay, then when you consider the wizardry of things like Google and the extraordinary technological advances that have come about, then we can handle all those problems. And that's why a place like this is so important. I heard a man saying not too long ago, he's a medical doctor, and he was dealing with these extraordinary machines that are doing all the stuff with the stem cells and the genome. And I mean, it's just amazing what medical research is coming up with. But he was talking about the irony, and he's so right. The work we do to save one life, and then we so casually destroy many. That is an insanity factor. No machine can fix that. But when we allow our hearts and minds to be aligned, and we become deeply rational. There's a line in the Course in Miracles where it says, love restores reason, and not the other way around. And we see that all the technological and material resources, such as a Google, such as technology, are here to be used in service to that, then there's nothing that we cannot do. Now, the issue of abundance is that that is the abundance. That is the abundance. This mentality is the abundance. And when you are living in that internal abundance, Martin Luther King said, you are surrounded by cosmic companionship. When you're just trying to make things happen, you're not creating anything, you're making something. You're staying on the mortal plane, and you're at the effect and will continue to be at the effect of the laws of chaos and randomness and good luck. And I hope you do well. When you convert to, I'm here, no more and no less than any other human being for purposes much greater than my mortal mind has any idea. I carry within me no more and no less infinite potential for brilliance and genius. I am programmed no more and no less than every other person to be the highest actualization of my possibility on this planet, manifest creatively in this lifetime. And that as I do that, I will naturally, just as cells find themselves in the presence of other cells who know to collaborate with them to do what they do for the healthy functioning of the body, to the extent that I'm living at that higher frequency of possibility, I will then naturally resonate with people who are also playing the higher game. And we are all programmed, not necessarily through what our rational mind can determine, but through our hearts with the rational mind in service to that. And then not only do we actualize, but we become a huge corrective force for a planet that is absolutely in trouble. Many years ago, when I was a teenager, I was accosted in my house, a man who broke into my parents' home. And when this happened, and I was in my bedroom and he came in the door, I had an experience where every cell was alive. Every cell was alive. And I really had an experience how the human is programmed when there is real disaster. Every cell of me was alive. I was catapulted into behavior and what 17-year-old girl even knows, right? And I think that that's what's happening on this planet. I feel it, there's a quickening. I used to think, just God, we would all say, you know, Americans are so asleep. I don't think we're asleep anymore. I think there's a critical mass. There's enough people who like get, you know, it's like storm warnings. And now for us to remember, we are programmed to be able to handle this. An immune system knows what to do. And AIDS was a fascinating metaphysical, just as cancer is a fascinating representation of where consciousness has gone off, so is a suppressed immune system. We have forgotten we're the immune system. And when we see ourselves that way and just have that action within, it sparks something. It sparks something in the heart and it sparks something in the brain and it makes other people perceive us differently, then what will happen, I think, is that we'll get going. And there is no doubt. I think we've already started. I just think we need to step it up. And obviously, companies like this and anything that has to do with technology is part of what not only can go right in individuals' lives, but can be used in a collective way beyond anything you've even come up with yet to turn the ship around so that collectively we do more than we're doing now. What we're doing now is that one force of people and forces in America seem determined to just throw us over the cliff. Another force is trying hard to keep us from the cliff. What we need to do is just walk in a different direction entirely. And the universe is not only organized and knows how to organize, and it is self-organizing, but within the infinity of spiritual substance, there's also the capacity to compensate for any lack or any problem when it exists. And that divine compensation not only makes sure that you personally are taken care of, but something much more important happens than just that you are financially and career-wise taken care of. And that's that we become a generation that saves the entire species from global catastrophe, which it is absolutely not unreasonable to consider possible, if not probable, at this time. Does that make sense? Okay. So what I'd like to do, since there's a microphone right there, what I'd like to do at the time we have left is for anybody who wants to come to the mic to either bring up a topic or ask a question within this, and we'll talk about it. You know, from a spiritual perspective, this idea of the shift, the conversion, the shift from fear to love is nothing short of a miracle. Because that miracle has to do with the reprogramming of thought system so that possibilities exist within time and space that would otherwise have not existed.
3: So thank you for all of that great insight. For folks who are looking to start that conversation, like you said, mm-hmm. here at Google, we've got a lot of analytical minds, and mm-hmm. outside of Google, there's just all types of folks, right? So how do you just start it? If there's a question that maybe you know others that might be interested, or even not even close to where this is right now, what you're talking about, they're just not in that mindset. Can you give us some tips on how would you start
1: okay,
3: that?
1: Okay, now this is what's interesting here. Self-organizing universe, each of us are cells, so each of us has natural intelligence. Each of us has a part to play. Like every cell in the body has a part to play. Not only does it have its part to play, but no other cell has that part. So that's true of each of us. Now, no cell says to the other cell, I know what you should do. Because the guidance for every cell comes to that cell. You start with the idea that wherever you are, that's it. Every situation you're in, whoever you're talking to, whatever the circumstance, if you're just standing there, there to be of service, there to be empty, there to be of service, there to not have an agenda, you know, because that's what we've done in our society. You know, you're taught that the way to really handle a business meeting is to go in beforehand, what's your intention, what's the result you want, which is sounds so lovely, it's so dark. Because it really means, how can I exploit you, how can I control you, how can I manipulate you, and how can I use you to get what I want? It is termed human interaction transactional. There's nothing beautiful about that. There's nothing enlightened about that. So instead, we walk into any situation, and remember, I'm not trying to generate anything. Creativity, the intelligence, the higher intelligence of the universe, knows exactly how you and I meeting in this conversation can best be used. How it fits into you learning what you need to learn, how it fits into me learning what I need to learn. If you and I trigger each other, that's no less, by the way. All I need to know is that this situation is an invitation to me to rise to the highest version of myself that I can be, to be kind, to just be available, to be in the present with you. And then life will take us wherever would best serve, right? And literally, it comes out of, quote unquote, left field, right? Out of the blue, when people say, I just met him out of the blue. We just happen to be talking. When you live that way and you see it and things just happen, that's why it is Hogwarts. It is. It's like, oh, just what I needed just happened to be there. Why? Because I wasn't trying to make something happen. She and I were just talking and being kind to be compassionate, really caring about each other. And next thing I know, you, who is exactly what we needed, just happened to be sitting there. The chaotic universe is the one that occurs. Okay, now what is it we need, and how can we get it, and who can we find? I mean, there's an aspect of that if it's of service to the higher. Does that make sense? Mm-hmm. So it's none of my business what any of you are supposed to do. It's none of your business what I'm supposed to do. All we're talking about is showing up in any room you happen to be in, knowing that the universe, whenever anybody's consciousness is, how can I serve and I'm available today, use me, use my hands, use my feet, and it goes without saying, the universe can use smart people. A lot of them. Necessary now. Right? Doesn't that make sense? Hello. Yes.
4: I often find myself being conflicted when a thought comes to my mind that say I need to serve, for example, animals.
1: Serve what?
4: Animals.
1: Animals, yeah.
4: Or any cause for
1: okay.
4: that matter.
1: Okay.
4: The thought that comes to my mind is that A, yes, you are trying to be present and you're working on yourself.
1: Right.
4: Is this a calling that's coming from that truth or higher self or whatever you might want to call it? Or is it just your mind, your smart cell in your mind just saying, just presenting you another way of fulfilling, feeling fulfilled, you know? So for instance, the thought might say, okay, you need to you really like helping animals, so you should do it. But then another thought comes that that could also be an egoic thing. How do you know it's coming from your true self, or is it your, you know, purpose?
1: It's like love for another. It's love and the end of suffering for another sentient being. The ego does not want you to give yourself to love and the diminishment of suffering of other sentient beings. Any voice that is leading you to love and the end of suffering for other sentient beings is the voice of spirit. Now, if you have some egoic motivations around it, like, oh, those people will like me if I do that, then you check that. But the impulse, and by the way, I want to say this. You have now been in a room where for 30 minutes we've spoken these kinds of ideas. It's very difficult to lie to yourself. When you're in a room, ideas grow stronger when being shared. This is a good time to listen to yourself. You said serving animals 3 times. Yes, that's what your heart is leading you to do. That's your assignment. And we all have different assignments. Some cells are supposed to be working on the spleen, some on the liver, some on the heart. Your assignment is animal. Somebody else's assignment is the environment. Somebody else's assignment is sex trafficking. Somebody else's assignment is hunger and poverty. Somebody else's assignment is. Because every cell is directed to go where it could be best of use.

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2: A lot of texts in different ways say that no matter what action you do, it doesn't matter. It all comes down to, again, the consciousness with which you do it. So irrespective of whether I do this or not, should I always be centered
3: only
2: around that?
3: An entitled, narcissistic era of Americans could say such a thing. 17,000 children on this planet starve to death every day. In addition to that, there are 15,000 adults who are dying. There are a billion people living on this planet on a dollar and a half and less a day. There are a billion above that living on $2 and less a day. This is why the world looks at us and can't figure out what we're thinking. It doesn't matter what we do. Yeah, that's real easy for us to say here, isn't it? Because we're all pretty much making it. See, that's the thing. The club in America and in most of Western civilization, if you're in the club, it's a great place. I love the club. The club's been good to me. Not enough people can get into the club these days. And some of the things that are happening outside the club are genuinely horrific. So the last thing that we need to be saying to ourselves or to each other is that

0: serious spiritual paths on this planet. Some of them are religious, some of them are spiritual, some of them are pretty secular. It doesn't matter the language. If it's in a secular, if it's in a spiritual or religious context, it will by definition involve daily prayer and meditation. Because the idea here is that the consciousness of the human race is dominated by fear. And so enlightenment is an unlearning of the thought system of fear, and accepting instead the thought system that's actually natural to us, which is that we love each other and we want to connect. But we're taught from the time we are born on this planet, we're taught we're separate from each other, that there's only so much abundance, so we have to compete to get some, which is what that book, Law of Divine Compensation, is about. Rather than converting to the thought system that there's more than enough for everybody, and if you get the goods, it's not like there's less than me. So for me to just bless you, if I don't rejoice that you got abundance, then what, I'm programming my mind to self-sabotage anytime abundance comes to me. Because once I realize there's only one of us here, if I begrudge you, I'll begrudge myself. So you walk around knowing that there's enough for everybody. But this is more than an intellectual shift. It's more than a rational shift, because it's so at odds. So it really is a retraining process, just like you go to the gym to work your muscles, and you do let's say I'm working my arms, okay? And I have to do accumulated repetitions. Why? Because after a certain age, my muscles are headed down, okay? So I have to I work against gravity for the anti-gravitational force. That's how you build your physical muscles so that you can move. Spiritual exercise is the opposite. You're working on your capacity to be still. You are working, so you do spiritual exercises, forgiveness, compassion work, meditation, prayer, transcendental meditation. There's so many here in this part of the country. I mean, they're everywhere, different. And if you don't know, many people are in a position where you know what your spiritual path is, but you know you haven't been doing it. A lot of people with their spiritual paths are kind of like, I paid the dues at the gym, I just don't go. Other people in this room might be thinking, I don't even know what mine would be. If you in your heart make a movement towards, I'd be interested, books will fall at your feet. Okay? And then when we do that, we're honing our attitudinal muscles. We're honing our attitudinal muscles so that if I see you and I see something I'd be tempted to judge, I don't judge, or if I do judge, I stop and go, oh. And then the interesting thing about that is, whereas physical musculature gives you you can move, spiritual musculature, attitudinal musculature, gives you the capacity to be still. You have impulse control. You don't say that stupid thing. You don't send that dumb text. You don't push the send button when my God, technology has really given us more power to blow it, because I'm going to tell him right now, no, don't send that text, right? All that, right? Right? Pardon?
1: We have unused sign at Google.
0: Good. Yeah, I know, but then it says that you undid something, so the person knows that you unsent it. I've been there. Okay. I know what you are going to say. Okay. So, but the other thing about that stillness is not only impulse control, but the wisdom mind can get through the clutter. There's a term in both Judaism and Christianity, the small, still voice within. We meditate because the ego mind, the voice of the world, speaks first and it speaks loudest. And we meditate to cultivate a capacity for a wisdom voice. It's that feeling of, oh, I just got this great idea. I got it. I'm sure that happens here at Google every day, in various places. Somebody said, oh my God, I got it. Well, hundreds of years ago, they would have said, the muse spoke to them. It's the same thing. This relates a little bit, but it was fascinating to me. I read an article in the newspaper about a bunch of brain scientists from MIT and Harvard and all over, some of the greatest brain scientists, who got together and they were having a meeting about Alzheimer's. Well, not specifically Alzheimer's, about memory loss in older people. And they were working on a theory. And this theory was the idea that not all memory loss is a devolutionary factor in the functioning of the brain. But rather, they were talking about the idea that as the brain gets older, in its genius, it would say, I don't need any more of those details. I got the pattern. I don't need those details. I already jumped to the higher understanding of what the pattern is. And all these brain

0: scientists were all excited about this. Everybody at the table was talking about it because they were all getting it and they were all recognizing this and really turned on by this idea that there's something in the brain that seems to be weaker but is actually stronger, and it's at the drop the details for a reason because it's recognizing the higher patterns, and they're all excited. And somebody said, oh my God, what do we call this? This is amazing, what do we call this? And all of a sudden there was just silence because everybody got it at the same time. Somebody threw up their pencil and went, wisdom. And that's what we're after, but we don't have time to wait till we're old to be wise. Thank you.
1: I want to know, when you talk about the law of divine compensation and you compare it with the law of gravity, there must be some strong conviction that you have that that's a real law that has some basis for its functioning, and you have convinced yourself that that really exists and may perhaps some mechanism by which it works.
0: Right.
1: So I wonder if you could give us some of that insight by which you believe that this is a true law that can be
0: the
1: trusted.
0: Only arbiter of that conviction is experience. And I can't give that to you. So I would say to you, for instance, why don't you try it sometime, just in case. Now, conviction is a force multiplier. So a lot of people, for instance, there might be some people in this room who, let's say, have been through recovery, the 12 steps of Alcoholics Anonymous. There are many times, I always say in my work, people don't come to me because things are going well. Oftentimes when things are going well in people's lives, they listen to people like me and think we're a bunch of woo-woo crazy people. But then they get diagnosed with cancer, or their child is on heroin, or their wife goes through rehab, or they get divorced, or whatever. And there's something that happens when we're like on our knees, and we're willing to hear things that maybe we were not interested in hearing before. And then we recognize, because it cannot not happen, whether it's the Course in Miracles or 12 Steps of Alcoholics Anonymous, these steps cannot not work. Any more than when you go to the gym. I mean, if you do it, it's going to work. If I do enough leg lifts, my thighs are going to change. It's going to not work. You don't say that I have such faith in the gym. I just know how it works. If you go through enough in your own life where you feel you really messed up and you tried to be a better person, you tried to clean things up, you tried to be more loving, you took responsibility for your life, you made amends where you needed to, you apologized for it, you try to be more integrous, you try to be more responsible, you try to be more reliable, your life changes. And then it's not just that you believe it, it's that you experience it. Belief doesn't mean anything. There are people who say they believe in God and kill people in the name of God. And there are people who don't even believe in God, but they love each other and they stand on love. So they're conspiring with divinity even if they don't yet believe in it. It's not about belief, it's about experience. So where do I get my conviction? My experience. You know, people once, that my conviction, my life. I notice that when I do my best to practice what I preach, my life really works. And when I don't practice what I preach, those are the moments when I experience chaos, disorder, and unhappiness. So I'm pretty convinced. Does that make sense?
2: Thank you. Thank you for who you are.
0: Thank you.
2: For inspiration you bring to the world.
0: Thank you.
2: And I think you already answered my question about presence, but the question is more about how do you deprogram yourself from fear to love, from scarcity to abundance?
0: Okay. Enlightenment, the Course in Miracles says, enlightenment begins as an abstract intellectual construct. We all know these principles by now, love, compassion, blah, blah, blah. But that is so counter to the thinking of the world. It's easy to sit in a room talking about how we should all love each other. It's when we go out of this room that life is constant temptation. So the spiritual journey is the abstraction, taking the journey from the head to the heart. And that is what that attitudinal, we're honing. You're honing new attitudinal muscles. And just like with the physical gym, the repetitions, the accumulated repetitions of that which opposes gravity, after a certain age, whether it's your physical muscles or your thought forms, if you're not working on keeping them up, they're headed down. And you accumulated repetitions, and that's what a serious spiritual path is. And that's what meditation is, and that's what prayer is. I'm a student of the Course in Miracles. The Course does not claim to be for everybody. If it's for you, you know it. There is some path for everybody. There are the world's great religions that have, they all have their mystical teachings, which are at the core, you know, separate from the organized dogma and doctrine. There are meditation paths. Every person, there is, like I said, if you're interested in it, it'll occur to you, it'll be at somebody's house, it'll be a book on the floor, whatever. But it does take daily practice, and I think that a very important issue that's also very similar to physical exercise, you never get to a point where you've done so much physical exercise that you look in the mirror and go, cool, I don't have to do that anymore. On any day that you stop doing it, the muscles will head back down. And the same until you're, I guess, the level of the avatar, the enlightened master or something, which I'm not, so I can't know. But I know at the level beneath that, the fact that you did it yesterday doesn't mean you won't do it today. Because today will be a whole new set of temptations. And the higher you get, right, the higher the study. So the way life operates in my experience and everybody I know is, hey, you're doing really well. God, that was really nice the way you handled that. It was really great. You were really dignified, elegant, wise. How's that? Because it comes from left field, you get triggered. And then you go later, oh. But, you know, in a real spiritual journey, the word try is not a bad word. You know, we all fall off the spiritual wagon. We say things, we do things, not our best moments. We get up, and even that becomes part of what teaches us, because we really want to do it better next time, and life will always give us the opportunity. But that's where the whole idea of atonement comes in. The atonement principle is an amazing principle that you get a cosmic reset. When you admit what you've done wrong, you acknowledge, you take responsibility for your mistakes, and then, you know, this is where in the religious narrative, this is where Buddha came 500 years before Jesus. Buddha talked about action has a reaction, every action has a reaction. And then Jesus said, yes, but in a moment of grace, the karma is burned. So the Eastern religions are real into the recognition that every action has a reaction. Every thought creates form at some level. Every thought determines how you will then behave. Every action will have a consequence. And that is the great gift of the Eastern perspective. The Western perspective is, and I can do something about it if I don't like that. That I can interrupt the pattern of karma through atonement, through recognizing the mistake I made, through asking forgiveness, through whatever the practice is. And that's really where, and whole nations need atonement sometimes, just like individuals do. And that's very much where the United States is. You know, Germany really, you have to give it to Germany. I mean, Germany flat out owned it. And I say that as a Jew, so Jews are very aware of that. They owned it, from the reparations to the museums to the everything. They owned it. And that, I think, from a metaphysical perspective, is one of the reasons why Germany is doing so well today. The universe supported it. The United States, for whatever reason, takes this corporate, never apologize, never explain, and never apologize, terrible. But whether it has to do with our refusal to apologize for slavery, our refusal to apologize for Vietnam, our refusal to apologize for Iraq, we won't allow ourselves. As individuals, we will. But the nation has some terrible karma because of this infantile belief that if I accept responsibility, I'm somehow, that's weakness. When in fact, spiritually, for an individual and for a nation, that's strength.
3: Thank you so much for coming today. You come up in my life outside of work, and it's really special to have you here at work.
0: Thank you so much.
3: So I wanted to actually ask about your experience of integrating or speaking this language in environments or communities kind of where the language isn't spoken.
0: Okay.
3: How do you practice that?
0: Well,
3: what is your experience?
0: So much has changed in the last 30 years. I mean, when I started my career, you know, people would hear the things I was saying and go, oh my God, I've never even heard these things, I've never even thought about these things. Today, people go, oh, that's exactly what we were talking about yesterday, that's so interesting. It has become a mainstream conversation. Now, you're fringe if you can't talk it. Now you're like, you know, so, and then whether you talk about it in spiritual terms or secular terms is not that difficult, because it's just about love. It's about compassion. So for people for whom the word God would seem like a freak, you don't use the word God. God himself doesn't care. It's just a word. It's love. It's the experience of our loving each other. Like in that in Les Miserables, where it says to love another person is to see the face of God. So more and more I find it easier and easier, because it's really hit a tipping point in the culture. It's mainstream, which is, I think, a very good thing. Does that make sense? Don't you find that?
3: Finding that. Yeah.
0: Sometimes we have to just change. If you can't drop your jargon, then you're not deep enough into the Enquirer anyway.
4: Mm-hmm. I was curious. I recently started learning about Viktor Frankl and logotherapy.
0: Yes.
4: And he talks about the purpose or meaning in life.
0: Yes.
4: So I wonder how much of that had an experience or not. Influence, I meant, on your thoughts or not?
0: Very much so, of course, as I think it's a classic in anybody's development of this understanding. There's only one truth spoken in many different ways. And I think Viktor Frankl is one of those people who, because of his own personal experience and his own personal suffering, has had tremendous, obviously, moral authority and effect on generations. And yes, he has been on mine. As there's nothing like someone who's been there and says, this stuff works.
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5: 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I am Krista Wags. Hello, how are you? Happy Monday. You know, I had a coworker give me a little ish about saying happy Monday. This was a few years ago. So in case any of my current coworkers are listening, I'm not talking about any of you. Gotta put that disclaimer out there. Anyways, but it is Happy Monday. If you work during the day, now you get to relax a little bit and enjoy some sweet local vibes. Because that's what's happening here from 8 p.m. to 10 p.m. I do this every week. I'm MSP Sound. I'm Krista Wax. What more could you want on a Monday? Not much else. As always, our Minnesota music community provides a great soundtrack to every Monday, to every show. So we're going to talk about some shows happening around town. Of course, we're going to play some new music. Tonight's featured artist, which will be played around 9, is Representative Maria Issa. We're going to play a couple tracks that span over her time as an artist, including music of host. Since she's become Representative Maria Issa. We'll talk a little bit more about that later on. I'm excited to play her track. She is one of my favorite local artists. We're going to kick tonight's show off with some new music. I believe this is a fully stacked new music set coming at you. Kicking off with The Real Chuck Norad. This is off of their brand new EP, Circuit. This is out everywhere now, people. And we're going to listen to the track, People Have the Power. Real Chuck Norad, People Have the Power. Brand new music, MSP Sound. Welcome to Monday.

0: MSC Sound. I'm Krista Wax. That was Pit Stop and Sycamore off of the brand new release, Pitted. It did come out in January. Let's also just talk about most of those artists in that set are artists I have not played on MSC Sound before. And I think one of the fun things I really enjoy about doing this show is I feel like every week there's at least 4 to 5 artists that have never been played on MSP Sound, and it's just so exciting to continually be playing artists after doing this show for 8.5 years, and to still have just so many new bands that are around that I haven't played before, their new music and everything is just so exciting. It's one of the things I love most about doing this show. So Pit Stop, Sycamore off of the brand new release Pitted. Former Crush, Subway, new release, demos. We hear Delicate Thorns, Are We In Love Yet? Your Pet, that is off of Ending With Ellipses. Love it. Spelling out ellipses, we're not using the symbol ellipses. Obsessed. We heard L.E.E., I Hope She Knows. And kicking off the show was The Real Chuck Norad. People Have the Power, and that is off of their brand new EP, Circuit. Ugh, Minnesota music rocks, doesn't it? This is just so much fun. Every Monday, 8 p.m. to 10 p.m., MSP Sound, new music, new bands, our favorite artists, everything in between. We got it made here. We got it made. 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

0: no peace, but I seen destruction. Get the pen close just to function. Had to write it down, that was by instruction. When I tell the story, please don't interrupt me. Call me beauty, how I feed the beast. They ain't stirred the pot, but got a plate to eat or sleep in the kitchen. I prefer the heat. We ain't waking up till we see the dream. This ain't no contest. If you don't get the concept of owning my vessel, that's context. If I want it, I get it, not complex. Never wait for the first, for the next check. How you coming? I be shooting off rounds, keep busting. Got a whole load of clip if you want it. Since 921, thief for certain, I'ma go get this money. I ain't here to get comfortable. With the blood in the ink, that's vulnerable. Spend the life of a nigga, that's honorable. I know what to do. Most of these jokers assume. Most of you don't speak the truth. Call me the judge. Walk by the facts and the proof. Spill it out so they see that. I got warm my palms, careful I'm all. Don't get involved, don't get it twisted, I'm loaded with songs. Pinning my grip, that's gonna pay me a million. When I ain't got it, I'm still thinking God, praise be Allah. Amen. Born for the mission, ain't coming up empty. Wounds in my eyes, but I still see it clearly.
1: You know something, bro, man, you fucking up, man. You fucking up big time, man.
2: Man, I don't know, man. I just don't know, dude.
1: What you don't know?

0: 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MST Sound, I'm Krista Wax. That was Astro Black and Sand Houses. We heard Flora, The Essence, and Free. And you can catch them performing Thursday the 23rd over at Berlin. For that, we heard Flower Child, Ricky Monique, and Sebastian Michael with Inside Out. Obsidian James and Take a Shot. And we heard Dom Mooney and Jandelpha Ray with A Word with Jandelpha Ray. More Minnesota music. I mean, that's what happens on MSP Sound every Monday.
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Hour one, MSP Sound, done and dusted. We just heard Vulgar Tongue and Miles with Lament, Babes in Toyland, and Hello. And then new music from Evernorth, that is Never Been. And they are celebrating their new EP Saturday, July 25th at the Amsterdam, with a few of their friends. Chrome Coda, Inflict. But I'm going to leave this hour with one more track before we get into our featured artist, Maria Issa. This is Tim is a Rocker. And what does he got that I don't got? 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
2: 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We are celebrating Representative Maria Issa. She represents District 65B in St. Paul. She's an advocate. She's an amazing musician. She's one of my favorite local musicians. And I want to kick things off from one of her tracks from Valley of the Doll from 2014. This is Palito de Ron. 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
3: All the Puerto Ricans and blacks so they can never relax. A 12 might as well in the facts.

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Yeah.

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1: That was MSV Sound featured artist tonight, Representative Maria Issa. Thank you so much for all that you do within music, activism, and being a state representative. So we heard Que Se Vaya El Hielo, and that is Ice, Get Out of Here. We heard Kisses in District off of Unlock the Chamber that came out in 2024. Nod to her political area that she's in now. We heard Ellos No Saben and Polito de Ron featuring Dante Pedro. Kind of a nice succession we had. It was 2014, 2020, 2024, and 2026 releases. Being a representative is not slowing her music down, which is what I love. Again, Maria Issa, thank you so much for all that you do. And that was our MSC Sound Featured Artist of the Week. A lot more music for you here before 10 o'clock.
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0: That was Dizzy Faye in A Fairy Tale Love. You are tuned into MSP Sound. I'm Krista Wax, here every Monday, 8 p.m. to 10 p.m., celebrating Minnesota music. We heard Dolores and Downfall off of the 2025 release, You Get It or You Don't. We heard Killed by Kiwis before that. And they're performing at 331 Friday the 24th. They'll be there with Naslo. And we heard 60 Degrees by Killed by Kiwis and Naslo, Gotta Have It. Both of them, 331 Friday, 724. We heard Simple Motions, Days Gone By, and brand new music from Smell My Pillow, Predator to Its Prey. And they are having their Crasher album release show this Friday as well over at Hook and Ladder. Have time for a few more songs before 10 o'clock, so you know what? No need to change that dial.
1: 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Singer-songwriter Joanne Parker and her band are touring with their latest release, Lifelines. 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

MSG sound people coming to a close for another night. That was The Smokes and Blank Stare. Please Stop and Born Again. It's off their Built to Die release. 2018. Kind of what I was thinking. Sometimes I wonder. We heard just the weird games I play when I'm doing the playlist. Wait, what year would that come out? We heard Anita Malvina and Clocky Girl Summer. And then kicking off that set was Mama Rose in Summertime. Thanks so much for tuning in and supporting your local music community. 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Gold Star, everybody. Till then, I will see you next week. 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

0: 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We're awaiting the imminent arrival of Sin Collins. Here she is.
1: In recognition of the freedom of speech protections on the First Amendment and the FCC's relaxed policy on late night and overnight language, this KFAI program may include song lyrics that some listeners might find objectionable. Listener discretion is advised.

All right. How's everybody doing out there? Welcome to Spin with Sim, Monday nights, 10 to midnight, here on KPI Fresh Air Community Radio. I'm Sim Collins here and hosting weekly, as I mentioned, and excited tonight to host members of bands performing Lake Street Live at Arbiter Brewing this July 25th on Saturday from noon to 10. They'll be coming along around 11 o'clock. In the meantime, I'm going to be spinning music of bands performing the week ahead, including Birthday Suits having a reunion performing the Turf Club for the first time together since for 6 years, and all for the benefit of P-Lander Z members who were in a terrible accident with a semi-truck and have A lot of medical bills to recover. We're going to get to them shortly here. And I want to also do a recognition of L7 bassist Jennifer Finch, who sadly passed of brain cancer yesterday at the age of 59. So I think we will kick things off with L7 and one of her other bands, Shocker. Here we go.

All right, that was The Shocker featuring Jennifer Finch on bass. That was Bad Brain, Good Head from Up Your Ashtray on Go Kart Records. Before that was The Pandoras, earlier band that Jennifer Finch was in for a short time before forming L7. And that was It's About Time. And we kicked off that set with Wargasm from Bricks Are Heavy by L7. Once again, very sad about the passing of Jennifer Finch, sadly too young at the age of 59. Passed just yesterday, and it's very, very sad. Contributed majorly to the merge of punk rock with alt rock, and was a photographer, and did a lot of touring, helped to combat male dominance in punk rock and alternative rock, and also worked for Choice, Women's Freedom to Choose. So many things. My condolences to all of her friends and family out there who might be tuning in. We'll probably hear more of bands Jennifer Finch was in throughout the show. We are now going to go to bands performing on July 24th at the Turf Club in support of P-Lander Z, a benefit to help with their medical costs after they were rear-ended in New Mexico by a semi a couple of months ago. And they're slowly, slowly recovering and have a long ways to go. And so I highly recommend that show, which is The Reunion of Birthday Suits, and also features Panel and Me, Me, Me, a band of Mark Savory's. So we are, without further ado, going to play some first P-Lander Z, then Birthday Suits, and Panel. Here we go with Birthday Suits, Twin Cities, Bridge is Falling Down. Here we go. No, actually, we'll do Rock and Roll Emergency, then Twin Cities, Bridge is Falling Down by Birthday Suits.

All right, that's Panel featuring Annie Sparrow on vocals, and they're really phenomenal. They are performing on July 24th at the Turf Club, along with Birthday Suits and Me, Me, Me. And there's still tickets left for that show. It's doors at 7 and show at 8. All proceeds go to the medical expenses of P-Lander Z, who were involved in the horrific traffic accident, rear-ended by a semi, and suffered so many broken bones and brain injuries. It's going to be a long, long road to recovery. And so I hope a bunch of you get out to see those bands. Birthday Suits, first show together in 6 years. And for the cause of supporting P-Lander Z, Panel and Me, Me, Me, July 24th, 8 p.m., Turf Club. All right, so we're going to move along here. This is KFEI, Fresh Air Community Radio, 90.3 FM, Minneapolis, St. Paul, and around the world at KFEI.org, non-commercial, community-powered radio. I'm Sin Collins here on Spin With Sin, Mondays, 10 to midnight, spinning an eclectic mix of music and often featuring guests. Huge thanks to Mike, oh my gosh, drew a blank on his name. Mike, the guitarist of Ryan Traister and the Lowlights. And that was super fun hosting Mike. And that show was phenomenal. That EP of Ryan Traister's is great. We are going to go to The Stress of Her Regard. This Stress of Her Regard featuring Kieran Daly. Are playing Cloudland this weekend, and that show is on Saturday, the 25th, with Toilet Rats and Razor Daisies at 8 o'clock. So we are going to go now to Calipigian, and here we go.

0: All right. That was Dirty Old Town by the Pogues. Today is the birthday of the banjo player, Jem Finer. And before that, we heard Ida Shagasemi with the song Stay featuring Jeremy Elvisacker. That was from Wind Between the Horse's Ears. Ida Shagasemi is curating Another Night in July, featuring Jeremy Elvisacker, Max Elvisacker, and Joey Hayes at Berlin, down in the North Minneapolis, near the North Loop. And that's from 7 to 9:30. We're going to, in a few minutes, feature a bunch of artists involved with the Lake Street Live event happening from noon to 10 at Arbeiter Brewing. And so really looking forward to that. First, we're going to play an announcement. And then once again, we're going to play another set of artists performing the benefit concert for PLANDER-Z members to help them recoup some of their medical expenses from being hit by a semi in New Mexico and suffering many, many, many terrible injuries. They're slowly recovering and doing a lot of rehab. So bands performing at the Turf Club on July 24th, doors at 7, show at 8, are Birthday Suits, longtime friends of PLANDER-Z, who brought them to town and performed with them many, many times. And also, that's a reunion, the first time they've played together in 6 years. They also will have Panel and Me, Me, Me on the night of music. So once again, we're going to play an announcement and then go to Birthday Suits, then more PLANDER-Z, Panel, and Me, Me, Me.
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0: All right, we just heard Me, Me, Me, a Mark Savory band, and that was A-Y-C-E. And they are performing on July 24th, Friday night, a benefit for P-Lander Z at the Turf Club. Doors at 7, show at 8, kicks off with Me, Me, Me, and then Panel, who we heard before that with Life is Strange. And before Panel, we heard P-Lander Z with Mad Tiger, always a favorite of mine. It's so fun to see the audience get into the games and interaction, P-Lander Z. And we kicked off the set with Birthday Suits Moon Bar, about a little kind of speakeasy bar in Northeast Minneapolis that was from Spin the Bottle Adult Party. Birthday Suits are headlining, and it's going to be kind of an early night, so hope a lot of people make it out there. And all proceeds, once again, go to the medical expenses of P-Lander Z. And if you can't make it, there is also a GoFundMe. If you just look up P-Lander Z, you'll find it, to help them recoup costs and do recovery from their accident in I think it was April in New Mexico. All right, you're listening to Fresh Air Community Radio, KFI 90.3 FM, Minneapolis, St. Paul, and around the world at KFI.org. Non-commercial, community-powered radio. I'm Sin Collins here on Spin with Sin, Mondays, 10 to midnight, spinning an eclectic mix of music. And tonight we have in people from various bands that are performing Lake Street Live. We've got Kara Wilder, Matthew Sandstedt, and Charlie Cacciatore, and also Satchel Bruna of Cowboy Thoughts. Hello, everyone.
1: Hi, Sin.
0: Welcome.
2: Hi. How are you doing?
0: Hi, good. How are you all?
1: We're doing great.
0: Good. All right, so Kara, would you tell us about the event on July 25th at Arbeiter Brewing, how it came to be, and what's going to happen there?
1: Yeah, I would love to. So I worked extensively with mutual aid groups assisting the community during and post Metro Surge, and seeing how much the community needed sort of inspired me to think about how to solve the root of a lot of problems in our neighborhood. I live in South Minneapolis, not far from Arbeiter Brewing. You know, post the George Floyd uprising as well, we, you know, sort of saw like a decline in business of activity of people being in the neighborhood, and things started to get back to normal. And then this happened, and it's sort of gotten us back to where we were before. So I was inspired to think about the root of the issue, and I think a lot of it is there's not enough people out walking around and doing things in the neighborhood. People go to the North Loop or to Uptown to do their shopping, to those commercial zones. So the inspiration for this is to get people out, walking around, being in the neighborhood, spending money, and it ultimately will make it safer for everyone to exist, not just our immigrant neighbors, but each other.
0: Absolutely. Fantastic.
1: Mm-hmm.
0: It's going to be great.
1: Yeah.
0: How did your bands get involved? How did you select your... roster?
1: Yeah, so I reached out to many bands for the lineup, but how I originally conceptualized the lineup is that I wanted it to be as diverse as possible. I wanted to make sure that no two bands played the same style of music. I also reached out to bands that I knew specifically very much would believe in the cause and cared about what we were doing and had also been participating in the same sort of mutual aid group work that I was doing. So yeah, a lot of people are my friends. A lot of them are people I have actually never met in person.
0: Awesome.
1: So I'm really excited to have such a diverse lineup.
0: That'll be terrific.
1: Yeah.
0: Is it going to be outdoors or in or both?
1: Yes. So it is outdoors. Arbeiter will be open inside as well. But the event itself will be held outdoors. We have 8 different bands. We will have DJs between the bands, activities for kids, community tabling. I think there's going to be a bounce house during the day. So, yeah, I expect it will be a very good time, family friendly. Yeah.
0: That'll be super fun.
1: Mm-hmm.
0: All right. So... let's see, Matthew, Charlie, and
1: Satchel.
0: Satchel, if you'd like to talk about your participation, what you look forward to.
3: Well, sure. Okay, so I'm Matthew Sandstedt from Ciao Bello. We were asked and invited to play this show. We were very excited to be invited. It is a cause that we are aligned with. this city has gone through a lot. I think we can all agree with that. And this is like a really nice opportunity to do something productive and also joyful in the shadow of something that has been a pretty dark chapter for the city and for a lot of communities, mm-hmm. including the arts community, including this neighborhood. We were just very excited to get the call to participate in something that is proactive about this cause.
0: Absolutely. Charlie?
4: Yeah, I mean, Matthew said a lot of great things. I and many of my friends and coworkers, too, are people who live and work near the Lake Street corridor, so it's kind of just a no-brainer when Kara asked us to be a part of it. So I think that any kind of positive expression of artistry or whatever that may be for any individual person is super important right now to fight against fascism or any of these dark forces that are making us feel like our lives are not important. So this is one of many small ways to be involved in that, and I'm really grateful for Kara for setting it all up.
0: Yeah, absolutely.
2: Yes, that's very well said, Charlie. I think to that point, I mean, outside of myself being in Cowboy Thoughts, where I will be there regardless, I think it's an important thing where both Charlie and I work at Twin Town, which is one of the only music stores in Minneapolis proper, and also it being on the south side, I think is, you know, you see a lot of people come in and out of it in a way that doesn't always translate to going to events or going to shows and things like that. And so it's like me having a lot of students interacting with the community in a way where I think I see a lot of it online, where everyone's very intense online. And so it's not something that always gets to be walking around and experiencing it mm-hmm. in a certain way. So I think it's really wonderful to try and be supportive and try and encourage people to come out to the community and experience it for themselves, because I really love Longfellow, and it's something that I think is a beating heart for the city in a way that people don't always see.
0: Mm-hmm. Absolutely. So would you guys like to start off with a Cowboy Thoughts song? You have brought to us recordings, and my understanding is they haven't been heard on here before. Is this correct?
1: Yep. First time Cowboy Thoughts will be on the radio.
0: All right. So what are we going to kick off with, Kara?
1: This song is called Bridge Burner. This is one of the first songs that I wrote and that we recorded as a band.
0: All right. We are going to go to that momentarily. Just locating it. Okay, one second. Sorry. I just need to locate it. I just lost it. One second.
5: That's okay. One other thing I would mention based on what Satchel and Charlie were just talking about is, you know, they both work at Twin Town Guitars. And without much asking, Twin Town immediately was one of the first businesses to jump on the side of sponsorship. Mm-hmm. And I think that showed how much they wanted to support the music community. Mm-hmm. They're providing the entire backline for the event, which is a huge deal in a festival situation like this, to be able to have all of that gear back there supporting. And the fact that they're not even located right on Lake Street meant a lot to us, that they were willing to jump in and help out a neighborhood that they're not directly involved in. So
0: fantastic. Yeah. Here we go with Bridge Burner by Cowboy Thoughts.

0: All right, we are back, and we just heard Good Morning Midnight with Clarity. We've got Charlie in of Good Morning Midnight, and that was from the single Clarity and Circuit Bender. Before that, we heard Stay by Chow Bello from their self-titled album released in 2025. And we kicked off the set by with Cowboy Thoughts, Bridge Burner, and my apologies for accidentally cutting the song off, but we brought it back up. It's a beautiful, beautiful song. I love seeing Cowboy Thoughts as often as I can. People have the opportunity to see Cowboy Thoughts, Chow Bello, Good Morning Midnight, and seven more bands.
1: Six more, I think.
0: Yeah.
1: Can't count right now, but...
0: July 25th between noon and 10 p.m. at Arbiter Brewing for the Lake Street Live event. I would like you guys to talk about what we just heard, if you would, and your bands. Charlie, would you talk about Good Morning Midnight and how that came to be and who's in it with you, your role?
2: Yeah, for sure. I started Good Morning Midnight in... almost 10 years ago, 2016 or 2017. And it's just kind of it's been my vehicle for songwriting with various musicians coming in and out of the band. Right now, Sarah Weiler plays bass and Linus Hennessy plays drums. I'm having a lot of fun with those guys as a trio.
0: Fantastic. Thanks. And then Chow Bello, Matthew Sandstedt. Would you talk about what we just heard and your band a little bit, please?
3: Yeah, so I'm Matthew. I am half of what Chow Bello is. It's a two-piece with me and my friend Catherine. Catherine and I have formerly been in a band, Lunch Duchess, for a long time. So we've been longtime collaborators and worked on each other's creative work quite a bit over the years. This project, it's come from kind of a flirtation with our interest in some bossa nova music and kind of Latin inspirations, Latin jazz kind of inspirations. I wouldn't really characterize it as it being Latin jazz. It is really synthesized through like two kind of basement kids who are listening to a bunch of it and, synthesizing it through our kind of tastes and making something new out of it. It's a very rewarding experience to be playing with Catherine. I've always admired Catherine's songwriting, and so we both work on each other's like songs quite a bit. We often have songs where like I'm singing more of it or she's singing more of it, but it's each song is very collaborative in the experience of writing it, and it's a great sounding board to have another person that you deeply respect and understand just from years of experience of playing together and knowing kind of exactly what Catherine is going to be thinking about when she's listening to it, and also being able to kind of take what her advice is, or like we just have a working relationship that works very well with that. So it's been a very rewarding thing. It's also very focused because there's only two of us, so we kind of everything we do matters a lot, and we kind of both try to take up like a lot of space. We're both singing a lot, like singing harmonies with each other. We're both playing and taking up as much space as kind of we can, and that's a fun challenge, and it's unique to my experience of playing up and playing in a lot of bands that are oftentimes bigger, and it's easier to kind of just get away with like playing less or things like that. But having the challenge of like taking up the space is rewarding and cool, and that's a lot of what this project has in it.
0: Beautiful. That's great. I have seen you in a number of bands, and
3: yeah,
0: really fantastic to hear about Chow Bello and get to play one of your songs.
3: Right on, thank you, and thank you for playing it.
0: My pleasure. And Kara Wilder, mm-hmm. And Satchel
4: Bruna.
0: Yeah. If you want to tell people about Cowboy Thoughts for people who may not have seen you yet, we just heard, as I mentioned, Bridge Burner at the top of the set.
1: Yeah, so I grew up listening to country music in South Dakota as a little girl. And I think the older I got, the more I fell into punk sensibilities, and I tried to reject that side of myself. It wasn't cool to like country post 9/11. And I think that we all can agree that there's been this like big resurgence of country music in the past handful of years. But I was a musician my entire life, and I never really had a band or fronted anything. And then the pandemic hit, and I was left feeling like I needed to do something with myself, as a lot of us did. So it was sort of born out of that. I also have a ton of friends that are musicians all over the cities and the world, who've always encouraged me to have my own band. And I always had an excuse not to. I was too busy. I was not confident enough in myself. And I think something just hit me where I said, what am I doing? Why am I waiting any longer? I was also really fortunate that I had a large group of friends that all really wanted to play in my band. Mm-hmm. We had very much a rotating lineup for the first few years of, you know, if someone wasn't available, someone went on tour, you know, someone was injured or had to go do something else, then someone else would always step up and be a part of it. Now the lineup has been solid since last October when Satchel joined the band on pedal steel. It was always my dream to have a pedal steel player in my band. The timing worked out perfectly where Satchel was there and available and said, hey, can I play steel in your band? And since then, it's really just been this sort of psychic synergy between all of us that has turned it into what it is today. He and our Telecaster player, Mitch, are, my joke is that they're the Bert and Ernie of the band, you know, the Statler and Waldorf, where they work so well together and both have such similar sensibilities when it comes to music, but are so different from each other that they really come together and just make things work in such a positive way. My bass player, Chris, was a metal and hardcore bass player and thought he couldn't play country music, and now he might be the best one in the band. And my drummer is my husband, Elliot Wilder, who a lot of people know from around town for being an incredible sound engineer. Mm-hmm. And he has definitely been like one of the biggest sources of support, really encouraging me to dive in headfirst and go for this. So in the few years we've been a band, we've kind of started to gain a lot of notoriety around town. We play a lot of big venues, a lot of really cool shows, and had a lot of amazing opportunities. And I just feel really grateful that I'm able to take those opportunities and turn it into something like Lake Street Live, where I can give back to my community and bring together so many wonderful musicians to be a part of this. So, yeah.
0: Absolutely. That's fantastic. Just a quick note that I noticed that Elliot did sound for Ida Shagasemi when I went to see them perform a couple weeks ago at Berlin.
1: Oh, yeah.
0: Amazing sound.
1: Mm-hmm.
0: Because there were so many intricacies with the music. So I've seen Cowboy Thoughts, as I mentioned, a number of times. I think early on at Palmer's Bar.
1: Yep. Palmer's was the first time, I remember.
0: really, really love your vocals and band synergy, and it's just really great stage presence. It's so much fun. The event, Lake Street Live, on July 25th, Saturday, is going to be such a blast at Arbeiter Brewing.
1: Yep.
0: Do you want to say the lineup and... I don't know if you want to mention order
1: times. Yeah. So starting off, the festival itself begins at noon. Chow Bell will be the first band playing at 1:00. Good Morning Midnight is second at 2:00. We have this really great rock and roll band called Butter Boys that's playing at 3:00. Love Butter Boys. And then their leader, Katie Drahos, has also been working with me through the nonprofit she works for, Minnesota Voice. And so she's bringing some community tabling through them, the Queer Equity Initiative, and some other groups that are all going to be there talking about community events. Hopefully we're going to get a group signing people up, registering them to vote. Mm-hmm. So we definitely want to be focused on this like civic-minded side of it as well. Mm-hmm. After Butter Boys, we have my favorite local punk band, Oyster World. I mean, there's nothing I can say about them that if you haven't seen them before, you have to. They are so wonderful. They're so fun. I haven't seen them play in a really long time. Mm-hmm. So I'm very excited for that. Then at 5 o'clock we have Los Malos Pasos. Mm-hmm. I met one of the members because they play in a country band with some friends of mine, and I found out that they have a cumbia ska band, and I said, wow, "What is that?" Oh, yeah. And I looked them up, and I was like, "I have to. We have to have this. I'm so excited because it's like I believe it's some of the members of like that used to be in Rock City Breakfast. They've got trumpet. They have saxophone. It's like a 9-piece big wild band, and their whole thing is that they're determined to get everybody dancing. So I think that's going to be a good kickoff to the evening festivities. Yeah. Then Cowboy Thoughts is playing next at 6 o'clock. At 7 o'clock, we have this really amazing local reggae group. It's Brandon Lee Tulloch and the Poetic Roots. Mm-hmm. I actually have never met Brandon personally, but I know who he is. I've seen his music online before, and I just know how like community-minded they are, how much they care about the Minneapolis and St. Paul, and I respect them so much as musicians. I just couldn't believe when they agreed to play. I felt really honored. And then the last band of the night are some dear friends of mine, American Cream Band. I have been a fan of American Cream for a long time. And when my friend Liz Bowman joined a couple years ago, it really just brought this sensibility of like B-52s, psychedelic rock back and forth. And Nate and Liz are such amazing collaborators. Their shows are absolutely insane. They are so much fun. And again, I knew that they'd be a group of people that would be excited to support the community, be a part of the event. So they will be finishing off things around 8 o'clock. We will likely have like some DJs in between bands, things of that nature. We do have a curfew at 10 o'clock since it's outdoors, mm-hmm. but I am sure that it is going to end up being a raucous dance party by the time we get through the set. So it's going to be great.
0: Yeah. At our Biodare Brewing, which is located on Minnehaha Avenue. The cross street is, I think it's 32nd
1: it's Lake Street. Between Lake and 31st. 3038 Minnehaha Avenue.
0: Yes. So that is going to be so much fun. And did you want to add anything about Cowboy Thoughts, Satchel, as a pedal steel
4: As
0: person?
4: A pedal steel person? Yes, I certainly can. I haven't been playing pedal steel for terribly that long in the past 5 years or so, and I'm mostly a drummer before that, and that's how I know Charlie from us both growing up in Central Iowa. Yeah. And I think, generally speaking, what drew me to playing with Cowboy Thoughts is when I saw them at the Red Sea, just a mere across the street from here, is that they're doing a bunch of covers, right? And so they're doing a bunch of very fun sort of classic rock country covers, also with some originals that you heard. And so as somebody who, you know, really likes to just completely envelop myself in music and consume myself with new songs, it felt like a really wonderful, perfect fit. And then that was reaffirmed when I got to hang out with Kara and Mitch and Chris and Elliot. And then me and Mitch got to talk about our deadheadiness, which is a whole other tangential fun conversation that does not have to happen right now. However much so, I would love it to. But it was that drew me in, where it's like a mix of both being very serious and very intentional and also being very fun at the end of the day, because that is the point. And so I think that that's generally what we're all trying to come across with, also being very serious about community support.
1: Satchel, tell us then about band practice.
0: Yeah.
4: Generally?
1: Yeah. What is band practice like?
4: Band practice is like I come off of 5 hours of teaching lessons, and then I'm really hungry and tired, and I go pick up our Telecaster player, Mitch. Mm-hmm. And then we go over to Karen Elliott's, and then they make us dinner for, you know, every single rehearsal, which is really wonderful and sweet. Yes, and as a gigging musician, as anybody on the air I'm sure knows, it is wonderful to be fed before you are put in the position of working and being focused, and especially when it's, you know, 8 or 9 p.m. And so it is, you know, an infinite added bonus to the whole experience that every Tuesday night I get to eat a sweet, wonderful
1: meal. We spend 4 or 5 hours with each other as a band every Tuesday night.
4: Yes.
0: Fantastic. That's really, really cool.
4: And so I think that creates, you know, it's like of all the bands I've been in my life, that is one of those things that really goes the farthest in any band I've been in that has had that element of not only being together for work and for music, but for the social community dynamic, I think makes it, that comes across really well when you play live shows and just when you talk about it. And when you invest in it in that way, it feels really good.
0: That's really cool. That's beautiful. And a note that you, Satchel, and Charlie know each other possibly from the past?
4: Yes.
0: Where you came from?
4: Certainly from the past. Indeed. Charlie and I both...
2: Yeah, we grew up in the same region.
4: Yeah, we both grew up in central Iowa, and I met Charlie through middle school, high school friends of mine. I had a whole folky acoustic guitar phase right around the same time that Charlie was kicking off. Good Morning Midnight, I would say. I knew him a little bit before that in his band Grand Champ with other friends of mine. And I think we didn't really fully meet until probably you were in Iowa City some point.
2: Then, I think we were aware of each other very early on, when we were 15, 16, 17 years old.
4: Yes.
0: Wow.
2: I think we hung out a few times, but I don't think we really became as good of friends as we are until a couple of years ago.
4: Yeah.
2: When I moved here with our bassist, Sarah, became a Minneapolis band, which has been amazing and wonderful and great, and I love it so much.
0: Fantastic.
4: Yeah.
0: Well, I appreciate that you're putting this event together. It's going to be so great at Arbiter Brewing, noon to 10 p.m. We're going to go to some more music to introduce people to some of the bands that are playing. What shall we play next, Kara?
1: Let's listen to an American Cream Band song.
0: All right. Which one shall we hear?
1: Maybe... Elegant Automobile?
0: Yeah, that sounds terrific.
1: Yeah, that one's really good.
0: All right, we're going to play an announcement first, and then we'll go to Elegant Automobile by American Cream Band.
5: In recognition of the freedom of speech protections on the First Amendment and the FCC's relaxed policy on late night and overnight language, this KFAA program may include song lyrics that some listeners might find objectionable. Listener discretion is advised.

0: 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I'm Sin Collins on Spin with Sin, Mondays, 10 to midnight, spinning an eclectic mix of music, a lot of local music, and often featuring guests, such as my guests tonight, Kara Wilder, Matthew Sandsted, Charlie
1: Cacciatore.
0: Just getting to know people, so my apologies. Some of you, Satchel Bruno. Satchel Bruno of Cowboy Thoughts. Charlie of Good Morning Midnight. Matthew of Ciao Bella. And Kara of Cowboy Thoughts. That was such a fun set. Would you tell us what we just heard, please?
2: Yeah, absolutely. So at the top of that one, I believe that was American Cream Band. So we started out with Elegant Automobile. Love American Cream Band. They are so fun. You've got to check them out. They're rounding out our festival. Their set time is at 8 o'clock. They're so fun, back and forth, vocals, male and female, double drummers. Definitely sure to get you up and dance. After that, we heard Brandon Lee Tulloch and his band, The Poetic Roots. Super amazing, inspirational reggae music, really community empowering. Absolutely inspired by their work, have done a lot of really amazing things. So I feel very honored that they're playing. And then the last one, you heard Oyster World Egg Salad. Oyster World is so fun. I've got a couple friends in that band, including Matthew Graves, a.k.a. Gravy, of Undercurrent Minneapolis fame. King of the scene. So I feel very honored that they said yes to playing because they are so fun. They have really amazing, energetic punk music. And there's no one else like them in the lineup. So I thought that was pretty perfect to have them play.
0: Awesome. I love the variety of people. Types of bands, the eclectic mix of music and your lineup that you organized.
2: Yep. So. Yeah, that was a huge goal of mine. I mean, I try to do this with every show I line up, including my own. You know, we do a lot of straight country bills, but I really like it when we play with bands that aren't country bands, too. I think it's a lot more fun that way. I believe that music should be collaborative. I don't believe in, like, lines between scenes and gatekeeping and all of that. So I always try to book as diverse of a lineup as I can, as far as including like women, queer people, people of color. That's something that I really care about, exposing everyone to everything versus keeping, you know, this. I think that's like part of why I didn't play music for so long, as I felt like a lot of the communities were so insular and they weren't diverse enough. And I love that the music community in Minneapolis has sort of come together and started to be I don't know, more accepting of each other and blurring those lines between scenes and like gates open, come on in, as far as people who may not be as experienced or haven't been as involved as other people. And it makes me be really proud to be from here and be a part of this artist community.
0: Absolutely. Fantastic.
2: Yeah.
0: So we're talking about the Lake Street Live event happening at Arbiter Brewing on Saturday, noon to 10. It's free and... people are accepting donations for...
2: The event itself is free. We do have some sponsors that have helped us out as far as paying for some of the production costs. From there, the event's free. We are encouraging people to donate what they can. Anything that is any proceeds post-production are going back to the Lake Street Council, who we have partnered with to make this event happen. The Lake Street Council is a really important nonprofit that works within the Lake Street corridor to support our businesses, our storefronts, our residents. Their main goal is making sure that we aren't ignored as a community, that we get as much promotion as we can for our neighborhood. I think that anyone who lives here knows that the Lake Street corridor is heavily anchored in our immigrant community. It's really important to make sure that people are out walking around and spending money at all these little places, all these little markets, bodegas, taco shops, etc. So that's why they seemed like the perfect people to partner with as far as a nonprofit goes. I think it's really easy to overlook Lake Street and only see the problems instead of the solutions. And I'm a very solutions-oriented person, much to the detriment of some of my friends, where sometimes I'm not a very good listener because I'm like, how do we solve this problem? And so that's what happened with this is I looked at this. I live one block off of Lake Street, and I go there, and I say, where are all the people? Yeah. What's happening? Why are there not people walking around doing things? We have so many great little venues, bars, restaurants, community centers, and there just aren't enough people walking around doing stuff. People drive by, but they don't stop.
0: There's new places all the time.
2: All the time.

0: like-minded situations to sort of help that corridor, as well as, you know, spinning off that corridor into South Minneapolis. Yeah. That being said, that's a huge reason why I also wanted to partner with Arbiter Brewing. Mm-hmm. My band played there last summer for a bike event that was incredible, and that's why I met Garth, who is one of the owners and runs Arbiter Brewing. He's also in a really cool band called Lutheran Heat. And I didn't really know Garth up until I met him through Arbiter, but I knew that he and Arbiter were going to be really community-minded. Mm-hmm. They opened pretty much during the pandemic. And to see a business that started the goal before the pandemic and then said, no, we're going to see this through when they could have made the choice not to, is really inspiring. They are definitely an anchor for that neighborhood, which we refer to as downtown Longfellow. Mm-hmm. They, you know, did so much during George Floyd uprising, and have done, hosted so many events to help with the occupation of Metro Surge here. Mm-hmm. So they just made sense entirely to partner with for this, knowing that they're an anchor of our community and they do so much for the people around there. And this was just the perfect opportunity to bring together a music community, fun, this nonprofit, beer. So it all sort of fell together. And funnily enough, when this first started, I just hit up Garth and said, hey, I want to play a show at Arbiter. And then I sat down with them and we started talking about everything going on, and it wove into this big thing. And this really would not be happening without him and without Arbiter really putting so many eggs in this basket. They've done so much as far as helping us with our partnership with the Lake Street Council, with helping us find funding, with supplying the actual space and working with me on this. It's become another full-time job for both Garth and I, and I can't explain how appreciative I am of them for working so hard on this event with me.
1: Absolutely. That's so fantastic. Mm-hmm. That's going to be such an excellent event with a really excellent cause. We have about 12 minutes left. Shall we go to some more of the music that people will hear?
0: Yeah, I would love if we could listen to Butter Boys next.
1: Absolutely. Here we go with Messy Bessie.

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0: All right, we are back, and that was Sweet Cherry Pie by Good Morning Midnight. We got Charlie Cacciatore in the house. Is that?
1: Hey, yep, that's how you say it.
0: And before that, we heard Cowboy Thoughts with...
2: Charlie.
0: Yeah. Was that song about Charlie?
2: Let's just say it was. That's right. We got beef, yep. You know. That's why I invited him in here.
0: Mm-hmm. Yeah, we just got about a minute and a half left, but let's remind people.
2: Yeah, so please, Lake Street Live, Arbiter Brewing, this Saturday, July 25th from noon to 10. It's a free event to support your community. Please come out and see some wonderful local bands. And yeah, it's going to be great.
0: Fantastic. Thank you, members of Cowboy Thoughts, Ciao Bello, and Good Morning Midnight for coming in to Spin With Sin. We're going to close out with Ciao Bello, Anywhere You Go. Thank you for joining us, and thank you, everybody, for listening. We'll see you soon.

0: All right. I'm sorry that we have to close out here, but please stick around for Shadow Planet with your host, Mara the Death. Thank you again for listening. Take good care of each other and yourselves. Have a good night. Thank you to Cowboy Thoughts, Kara and Satchel and Charlie of Good Morning Midnight and Matthew of Ciao Bello.
1: Thanks, Sam.
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Non-commercial community powered radio that sings nothing but metal for the next 2 hours. First, we are going to have a bit of a softer set, of course, and second hour is, well, death metal and kind of death doom mix. It will be brutal, it will be interesting, lots of interesting stuff. So anyhow, I'm going to start with the three new songs, and by the way, this is Marta Death, your usual host, with you in spirit, not a flesh, because episodes, yes, are pre-recorded, but I hope they still bring something new to your life. Let's start with, as I've said, three new songs. Actually, today it's going to be three new songs, but only two new albums, because the first two songs are coming from the same Resignation album by Hours of Worship, featuring You Hold No Value and The Weight Beneath tracks. And originally it was, I think, all male group, but recently they have added Loth as the voice. And The Weight Beneath, I had to wait because that's where her voice is featured more prominently than on the first track, as excellent as it is, and I wanted to shine some light on that. So I hope you enjoy Hours of Worship, and after that, something special.

So that was Moonspell, The Great Wolf in the Sky, featuring Alicia Nuro giving that string treatment to the band. I don't think it's going to be more than just one track collaboration, but it does add so much. And yes, I'll be honest, I could not miss a brand new Moonspell that have dropped on July 3rd. Far From God is now out there in the world, available to listen, to stream, to, you know, seek out a copy for yourself, whatever it is. And I will say, it sounds good. Before that, Hours of Worship with two tracks, The Weight Beneath and You Hold No Value. Both of them are of the Resignation that dropped July 10th, and these were the three new songs, kind of tradition on the show. Let's continue with a track from Vanishing Kids, Here is Peril, Angel.

Only a couple of tracks, the last one, Stygian Crown, Where the Candle Always Burns, of Funeral for a King, that came out a couple years ago, 2024, featuring Melissa Pinion on vocals. And what a powerful delivery that is. One of my favorite albums of all time. Seriously, it's from the first track to the last, there's absolutely no skippers. It might be a little bit kind of like in its own lane, knowing its lane and staying exactly in it for some people. But for moments when you want growth, when you want power and when you want growth, yes, Stygian Crown delivers. Before that, Vanishing Kids with Feral Angel of Miracle of Death. As far as I know, it's their newest one. And that's Nikki Drohomirecki on vocal. And I apologize, of course. If I tried to say it before, I had to write it out. I will say this. I had to write it out. And I'm thinking back how many times I have played this band on Shadow Planet and how many times I probably said the name wrong. Sorry. And now to switch gears quite a bit. We are gonna go into a long symphonic metal set, starting with Epica.

Epica have started this set and Epica have finished it. Kingdom of Heaven, of Design Your Universe. That kind of magnum opus in their career, and also an album that marked a change from somewhat raw production to that uber polished production. And I think Epica is one of the bands that cemented the fact that like symphonic metal has to have the production like that. Now it's really, really hard to find a band in a genre that doesn't, you know, I don't want to say shell out, but doesn't really put a lot of thought into how it is sound, how all the orchestrations and how the mix is balanced. And it's like somewhere between Epica and Rhapsody. They really pioneered that. Or maybe there was somebody else. But anyhow, Kingdom of Heaven, that was it. Before that, Charlotte Wessels with Vigor and Wailer of the newest Obsession. Prior to that, Destiny with Distant Fire of Come to Life. Back in 2017, featuring Julia Mann, who is also a live voice for Carinatus, by the way. And we started with another Epica track, Incentive, also of Design Your Universe. Do want to say goodbye to you for this hour with one last thing from Purple Nail, Gone.

0: 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Co-headlining this show is Left on 10th. Opening the show is Sunshine and the Nightwalkers. More information about Space Monkey Mafia and Left on 10th at the Turf Club is available at first-avenue.com.
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2: In recognition of the freedom of speech protections on the First Amendment and the FCC's relaxed policy on late night and overnight language, this KFAI program may include song lyrics that some listeners might find objectionable. Listener discretion is advised.
3: Welcome back to Shadowland. Welcome back to the second hour that is all death metal, as promised. Yes, going to be in the coma cluster void mode for the first two tracks, because Mother Trima and We Are As Low, that's off their Thoughts From a Stone. However, I do have to say, they have a new album announced that should be dropping, well, according to Bandcamp, August 1st, 2026. Also, according to Bandcamp, TBA. And I've been watching out for Abstract Romanticism, which is the name of the second album, well, third album by Coma Cluster Void. I've been watching for, I think, a couple years now, or maybe a year or so, and I haven't really seen any more concrete date, but let's see, maybe August 1st we will all be very, very happy. Right now, only four tracks are available to pre-listen, and the rest are still standing there in Bandcamp as TBA. Like, we know that there are tracks, but we don't know what they are. Okay, let's see. It is forthcoming. After that, we are going to have Vastum with Reveries and Autophagia. That's off the Orificial Purge. Nasty, nasty, thick death metal. Mares of Thrace, a bit of death doom. In the Thread, and the Thread that will unravel you. That's off the Exile. Not the latest. The latest album is Loss, and I would like to dive into it one of these days, but not right now. Not right now. And a short but not so sweet from Venom Prison, Gorgon Sisters. And then two huge tracks of a death metal band that I would say is absolutely perfect for me, and I hope they are perfect for you too. Hieresis tracks would be Echoes of Ashes and The Eroding of Self. The good thing about them, well, they are kind of proggy, they are kind of melodic, they are definitely death metal, and they are over 10 minutes long each. Yes. Yes, there is a reason why Blood Incantation is just such a soul near and dear to my heart, and we need more bands making long tracks in difficult, abrasive genres like that. And finally, we will finish up with Nichurchwen, Generations of War, of Kanawha Black. Well, thank you so much. Per tradition, I'm not going to speak anymore, so I get to say goodbye to you right now. See you next week, right here on Shadowplant, right here on KFAI, and stay metal.

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0: make no mistake, it's hard for you, but it's easy for me to find the graves. I remember everything we did to put food on the plate. I forget exactly when we went from ramen noodle to dry aged steak. I'ma get mine, what I decided when I seen niggas playing funny games. I waited for a sign, I waited for a sign, and it came.
1: The black ghost searched for his home with quiet screams, never afraid. Found love in his worst form, detailed on the front page.
0: No hard feelings was how we parted ways. 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

I'm

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in the chorus. That's right when it hits. 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Suddenly felt out of sync. What caused the sudden shift? That I have too much to drink.

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He takes a space. We watch the disco lights spin in silence. 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He puts his arm around me and says, there's so much darkness in this world, but not in this room, and not between us. All right, my G, we're gonna go dance or what?

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1: 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Every Tuesday morning on KFAI in Minneapolis, my name is Benjamin Ray. I am your host, and for the next 2 hours, we're going to try to cover it all. We've got some R&B, we've got some country, we've got some rock, some jazz, some hip-hop, instrumental music. We're going to kick things off, though, with music from the Aftergreens. Here's a song they released just a couple years ago called Blossom. It's the Aftergreens kicking off this edition of Everything Minnesota Music.

From his album Black Lace and Ice, that is JT Apollo, kind of a pioneer of the Minneapolis sound back in the day. Seven Gold Coins is the name of that one. It is Everything Minnesota Music. We do 2 hours of all genres of local music from around Minnesota, and sometimes we venture over to Western Wisconsin. That's where we're going to pick up our next artist. Her name is Samantha Grimes. This is her track Black Eyeliner, now on Everything Minnesota Music.

from the album Fresh Pickles. That is Chris Castino and Chicken Wire Empire. That is the song Jackson County. Now, Chris Castino, you might know him from the Big Woo, and he teamed up there with a Wisconsin kind of Americana folk band, Chicken Wire Empire, to put that one together. Great tune there. It is everything Minnesota music, all genres of local music. My name is Benjamin Ray. Let's get you some show tunes now from a crooner, Vic Villare. And this is a song that kind of defines what this show is all about. I'm gonna miss Minneapolis. Here's Vic Villare on Everything Minnesota Music.

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I am Benjamin Ray, proud to be your host. We're going back to Wisconsin again. We've got three Wisconsin bands already. Well, let's hear it. This is the band My Memory Remains out of the Eau Claire area. Here's Something More on Everything Minnesota Music.

from his album Getting Good at Starting Over, which is a great title, by the way. That is Preston Gunderson, We Fall to Rise, here on the Everything Minnesota Music Radio Show. All genres of local music from around Minnesota. Want to let you know about North Star Original Review. Make sure you check them out each week on their social media. They have local music shows that they put together. You can come and see some of these artists live. It's North Star Original Review. And make sure you hit them up. Find out when the next show is. You're going to enjoy it, I promise. All right, next up, let's get you some rap from True Serva. This one's called Ready to Roll on the Everything Minnesota Music Radio Show.

That is Sawyer's Dream, Four Leaf Clover, here on the Everything Minnesota Music Radio Show, where we do 2 hours of all genres of local music from around the state of Minnesota. I am Benjamin Ray. I am your host. Time for some vocal jazz now off of their album Fun in the Sun. This is the Chronic Quintet, fronted by Richard Chronic. Here's Lullaby in Birdland on Everything Minnesota Music.

hard rock band Throw the Fight. That's from the album What Doesn't Kill Us. There's Lights Out for Summer. We can start thinking about summer, can't we? The weather's been pretty good for where we're at right now. It's been way better than it was a few months ago, I'll tell you that much. All right, this gal is from St. Paul. Her name is Susan Brantley. We're going to hear a track from her now, Where the Crow Flies, here on Everything Minnesota Music.

HC the Chemist teaming up with Chino on that track, Naughty for You, here on Everything Minnesota Music. Make sure you tell your friends about this show. It is every Tuesday morning here on KFAI 90.3 FM in Minneapolis. It's 2 hours of all genres of local music from around Minnesota. I am Benjamin Ray. I am your host. And this band has been around these parts for quite a while and done very well for themselves, too. This is Skywind. Speak to Me, Sticks and Stones on Everything Minnesota Music.

You may know her from back in the day with the MLC band or with Whiskey Stone. That is solo music there from Christina Rain off of her album, Christina Who She Ain't. That one's Circulation, and it's here on Everything Minnesota Music, where we play all genres of local music from around Minnesota. Let's get you some more vocal jazz now, kind of a show tunes, kind of a crooner, like the Dean Martin and the Frank Sinatras of the world. Off of his album Seasons of Love, here's Don Strong, They Can't Take That Away, on Everything Minnesota Music.

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It's here on the Everything Minnesota Music Radio Show, where we play all genres of local music every week at this time. I am Benjamin Ray, and it's time to start thinking about baseball, isn't it? Haven't, like, pitchers and catchers reported, I think, to spring training already? Well, baseball just around the corner, so let's get you one called Little Leaguers. It's a great song from Merkabilities off the Section 8 album. Merkabilities, Little Leaguers, here on Everything Minnesota Music.

You might know her from the duo Holiday. That is Ashley Gold. Solo stuff from her, one and only. Here on the Everything Minnesota Music Radio Show, it is a weekly all-genre local music show, two-hour show here on KFAI every Tuesday morning. Time for some more jazz, a great jazz guitar player in this one. It's Jesse Lee. Here's Back at It on the Everything Minnesota Music Radio Show.

Another great hard rock band there, that is Via Closets here on Everything Minnesota Music. Another reminder about North Star Original Review. Make sure you check them out online. Go to their Facebook or their Instagram, any of their social media, and find out when the next show is going to be. 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It's North Star Original Review, and they are online on socials. Go to their next show. You will love it. All right. This one came out about 5 years ago now. It's the Devin Worley Band, Witch Hunt, next up on Everything Minnesota Music.

Great traditional jazz there from GST, the GST Jazz Band. That one's called Blue Vein. This is Everything Minnesota Music. It is a two-hour all-genre local music show. We'll get you some rock now from Denim Matriarch. This one's called Good Boy. It is on Everything Minnesota Music.

off of her album My Time. That is Amanda B. Perry with Raindrops. She is a songwriter, a piano player, Amanda B. Perry, here on Everything Minnesota Music. And now we're going to go to St. Paul and get you some R&B, hip-hop, from Highly Contagious. This is Daisha D. I Told You, here on the Everything Minnesota Music Radio Show.

0: That is Freddie Herrera from the Jones Dickens off the album 9. That one's called Red Sauce. It is Everything Minnesota Music. We do 2 hours of all genres of local music every week at this time. We got time for just a couple more tunes, so let's just keep it rolling. We're going to be coming up on the summer solstice here in a few. Actually, the spring solstice is right around the corner, so another 3 months or so. But the album is called Summer Solstice, and this is DJ Abel. Here's Day and Night on Everything Minnesota Music.
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at night. DJ Abel. His real name is Noel Newman. That is Day and Night. As we get ready to wrap up another edition of Everything Minnesota Music, thank you so much for listening. I've got one more song for you. 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It is 2 hours, all genres of local music, so please spread the word. Tell your friends to check out the show next week. My name is Benjamin Ray. Glad to be your host. I'm going to leave you now with a band that's kind of industrial rock, kind of like Nine Inch Nails or Filter, and they come from my old stomping grounds up in the Brainerd area. The band is Version 5, Why Don't You Drop? Wrapping up Everything Minnesota Music.

The viewpoints expressed in this program are the opinions of the people expressing them and are not necessarily those of Fresh Air Incorporated, its staff, or its board of directors.

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And every Tuesday, it is Cedar Sunrise. We're here from 6 a.m. to 8 a.m. I'm Miguel Vargas. Happy to join you for a second week in a row here in the studio. I know we took a lot of big chunk of July off. And we did a Ray Parker Jr. episode last week. Ray Parker Jr. Part 2. And this week, we are going to cover what I feel, or my favorite selections in our Best of 2026 so far episode. 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You catch that every Wednesday night, 8 p.m. to 10 p.m. We kind of went over some of our favorite selections. What a great episode that was. And so we're going to do one here for Cedar Sunrise. I'm going to elaborate a little bit more on some of these things. So I figure before we get into the program, give a quick shout out to the Discord. The Discord chat gang. Shout outs to Mike, Doc, and Jeremy for being up so early. If you want to join the Discord party, go to kfai.org/chat. All right, let's get into what's good from what's recent. And why not start off this morning with some cumbias? Now, you know, if we're starting off with cumbias, that's going to get real hyped by the end of the show. And so in this first set, we're going to hear from La Santa Cecilia. They dropped a great album earlier this year called Los Años. We're also going to hear from the Bay Area's La Doña with her wonderful album Corrientes. We're also going to hear a great Latin American collaboration between Mexican Institute of Sound from Mexico, of course, and the Meridian Brothers from, I think they might be from Venezuela. I forget. They're from Colombia or Venezuela. Their collaborative album called Ruido Tovar. Love that title. But right now, we're going to go to San Antonio with the band Los Juanos. They dropped an EP called La Leyenda del Uz. And so we're going to play this cumbia from that EP. This is called Chorrito de Limón. I don't know if you want to look that up and see what that means. But if you know, you know. Chorrito de Limón, Los Juanos out of San Antonio, Texas, right here on Cedar Sunrise on KFAI's AM Drive.

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0: All right, you know what time it is. It's time for that weather report. Oh my God. It's finally that break you've been waiting for. Today's weather, a high of 79 degrees. Oof. Partly sunny and breezy. Tonight, a low of 57. Oof. Should be low and clear right now over here in the Cedar Riverside neighborhood on the west bank of the Mississippi River. It is 70 degrees and cloudy. You might see some sun poking through. That's what's up. Yeah, looking ahead and we'll find out. They're saying another heat wave from Saturday into Monday. But for now, you can chill out, keep it cool. Whatever they say on that West Side Story. Let's tell you what the rest of the week looks like. Wednesday, which is tomorrow, sunny with a high near 79. Yes. Thursday, sunny with a high near 84. Okay, I like it. Friday, sunny with a high near 85. Okay. Saturday, sunny with a high near 92. Looks like more of the same with the past week. And Sunday, sunny and hot with a high near 94. And by the time Monday rolls around, sunny with a high near 92. Okay. I think we could live with that. By the time it rolls around next week, it'll be partly sunny, less humid with a high of 90. You're tuned into Cedar Sunrise right here on KFAI's AM Drive. I'm your host, Miguel Vargas. Today we are paying tribute to some of my favorite selections in the running for Best of 2026. We call this Best of 2026 so far. Playing all tunes released on albums or singles that was put out in the past year. So this is what's been in my rotation. That last track you just heard was Mexican Institute of Sound and Meridian Brothers with the song Cumbia Fantasia off of their latest collaborative album, Rido Tovar. These two are a match made in heaven, and I think it's so cool they named their album after the Mexican cumbia legend, Rigo Tovar. Before that, we heard La Doña with the song Carla Anita, off of her latest album, Corrientes. Corrientes is... It's pretty much like Latin night, man. All of the different music styles popular in North and South America come together on this album. Of course, I'm sure she's working with a diverse cast of characters of Latinidad in the Bay Area. Before that, we heard La Santa Cecilia with Los Años. And we started to set off with Los Juanos out of San Antonio, Texas, with Chorrito de Limón off of their EP, La Leyenda del Uz. Coming up in this next set, more releases from 2026. We'll hear from Chicago's very own Dos Santos. We're also going to hear from Sonido Gallo Negro and Afro 23. Right now, we're going to go with Joey Quiñones, who you may know as the lead singer and leader of The Sincere's. And he dropped a solo album mixed with some kind of a mix of rolas, ballads, and rock steady tunes. Calls his album In a Soul Steady Situation, and this is the title track, Soul Steady Situation. Joey Quiñones right here at Cedar Sunrise on KFAI's AM Drive.
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2: The first Minneapolis Aquatennial took place July 1940 with a goal of boosting the city's profile and gaining visitors. Organized events included parades, performances, and competitions highlighting the cultural and economic potential of Minneapolis. The first Aquatennial featured national figures in its Grand Day Parade. Guests included Bob Hope, Gene Autry with his horse Champion, and the Melody Ranch Gang. There was even new music associated with the event, like Minneapolis at Aquatennial Time and Aquatennial Swing. The event was instantly loved by all, near and far. Over the Rainbow Auditorium Evening Stage Review highlighted dancers, singers, skaters, and artists from across America. It showed off elaborate costumes, lighting, and concluded with a patriotic finale featuring the entire ensemble in America. The event became an annual summer celebration and continues to be a significant event in Minneapolis, holding a special place in many Minnesotans' hearts, paying tribute to the community, spirit, and celebration of the city's achievements and heritage.
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All right, welcome back to Theater Sunrise right here on KFAI's AM Drive. Where you can hear something great, something different, something unique every morning at 6 a.m. and every Tuesday at Cedar Sunrise, 6 a.m. to 8 a.m. I'm Miguel Vargas. We are reviewing some of our favorite selections of 2026, music that has been released within the past 6 months or so. So you just heard Afro 23 with the song La Palanca off of his album Soy Afro 23. Afro 23 out of Cuba. Before that, we heard Sonido Gallo Negro with Cumbia del Gallo Negro off of their latest album Cumbia Vision. If you remember, Sonido Gallo Negro came to the Cedar Cultural Center earlier this year, and I heard it was a magnificent show. So if you got to go, I'm glad you did. Before that, we heard Chicago's very own Dos Santos with their latest single, Money Gun. And Dos Santos out of Chicago. It looks like they'll be dropping an album later this year, maybe later this summer. Really like that lead-off track. And Dos Santos' drummer, Daniel Villarreal, will be in the Twin Cities on August 5th, Wednesday, August 5th. Playing at the Summer at the Cedar Series, which is the free Cedar Plaza show outside of the Cedar Cultural Center. Begins at 6 p.m. If you want to hear some fantastic Afro-Latin jazz drumming, it's going to be really great outside. Daniel Villarreal of Dos Santos. We start that set off with Joey Quiñones in a Soul Steady Situation, the title track off of his latest album. And yeah. Let's hear some more selections released earlier this year. And we're going to hear from Sparkle Mommy, who dropped a wonderful album called In This Body. We're also going to hear from Twin Cities' very own Papa Mbai. A lot of great Twin Cities music released earlier this year. Only had so many pieces to put together, so I'm looking forward to reviewing more as the year goes on. But Papa Mbai dropped a pretty cool EP, different, called Giancarlo. We're also going to hear from Los Retros and his album Odyssea. Right now, Alex Isley and her wonderful When the City Sleeps. Here's that song called Chamomile right here. I see the sunrise on KFAI's AM Drive.

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0: 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And you're tuned into KFAI's AM Drive. You know, there's always something good on at 6 a.m. and every Tuesday at Cedar Sunrise from 6 a.m. to 8 a.m. I'm Miguel Vargas. And in this first hour, we've been reviewing some of my favorite picks that have been released in the year of 2026 so far. So that last song you heard was Los Retros featuring Hikari on the song Doves off of Odisea, the most recent album released by Los Retros. Before that, we heard Papa Mbai with the song Care For You off of his latest release, Giancarlo, and of course Papa Mbai from the Twin Cities. Before that, we heard from Sparkle Mommy with the song Running off of their latest album, In This Body. And we start that set off with Alex Isley with Chamomile off of her latest album, When the City Sleeps. All great, fine works. Some of my favorite things. And let's see, what do we got coming up in this next set? You know, Jordan Raque is dropping an album, but I don't think the single that was released earlier in the year is on there. And I'm talking about the single that features Nubia Garcia. So stick around for that. We're also going to hear the latest new album coming from Hilaro Tropical, which is the new group formed by Hilaro Negro and Reina Tropical. Fabi Reina, Reina Tropical. So we'll hear something from that. Right now, we're going to hear this epic, amazing work done by Brian Jackson and the masters at work, Kenny Dope Gonzalez and Little Louis Vega. And what they put together is an album called Now More Than Ever. And this is a big tribute to Brian Jackson's former collaborator, who's no longer with us, Gil Scott Heron. And just amazing work. Whenever Masters at Work drops an album, it's just going to be epic. And this is one of those. So here we go. Brian Jackson, Masters at Work. And what is this? Rashawn Patterson, I think, on the lead vocal, maybe. But here we go. Madison Avenue, right here on Cedar Sunrise on KFAI's AM Drive.
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More information about Summer at the Cedar is available at thecedar.org.

All right, if you know that sound, that also means it's time for the weather report. I gotta put in a longer tune. I didn't feel like time was running out. Okay, anyway, here's that weather report. Today's weather, a high of 79 degrees, partly sunny and breezy. Tonight, a low of 57. Should be clear. Right now, over here in the Cedar Riverside neighborhood, on the west bank of the Mississippi, it is 70 degrees and cloudy. And they say to look out for a heat wave from Saturday to Monday. Well, let's take a look at the rest of the week. Tomorrow, Wednesday, sunny with a high near 79. And on Thursday, sunny with a high near 84. On Friday, sunny with a high near 85. And Saturday, sunny with a high near 92. Sunday, sunny and hot with a high near 94. And Monday, sunny with a high near 92. Yeah, that heat wave is coming over the weekend. And you are tuned in to KFI's AM Drive. This is Cedar Sunrise. I'm Miguel Vargas. We're here until 8 a.m. We got more music coming your way. But first, let us tell you what you just heard. You heard, just heard Helado Tropical with the song Un Calor. Helado Tropical, which makes of Helado Negro and Fabi Reina of Reina Tropical. Nice little joint short album that they released together. And before that, we heard Jordan Raque and Nubaya Garcia on that collaborative single released earlier this year called Monsters. And we start that set off with Brian Jackson, Mashes at Work, featuring Rashawn Patterson with the song Madison Avenue, off of Brian Jackson and Mashes at Work's latest album, Now More Than Ever. I believe that track features Rashawn Patterson on the lead vocal. Love that tune, love that tune. Coming up, we're going to hear more of our favorite selections from the year 2026 so far. In this next set, we're going to hear from San Antonio's very own Piñata Protest. We're going to hear from Austin, Texas's The Animeros. We're also going to go to Cuba and listen to Sima Funk y La Tribu. Right now, we're going to go to Venezuela with Cheo Pardo and this band, Los Consentidos de la Casa. This is a single they released earlier this year. Cheo also dropped an EP as well, but I really like the single. This is called Agárralo. Cheo y Los Consentidos de la Casa, right here. I see the sunrise on KFI's AM Drive.

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All right, let's tell you what you just heard. You just heard Sima Funk y La Tribu doing a cover, or performing Sima Funk's Paciente. That's off of their latest. It sounds like a live album with no audience, but definitely that magic captured in the studio. Off of the Sima Funk y La Tribu release, Te Toca. Before that, we heard from Austin, Texas's very own The Animeros with the song Mamba Mambo. Looking forward to hearing more music coming from The Animeros. Before that, we heard from San Antonio's very own Piñata Protest with the song El Tao Quemado off of their EP album No Sabo. Fantastic release by Piñata Protest. We start that set off with Cheo y Los Consentidos de la Casa with the song Agárralo. And let's see. Yeah, you're tuned in to Cedar Sunrise right here on KFAI's AM Drive. I'm Miguel Vargas. We got one more set for you. We're here until 8 a.m. And then you're going to want to stick around for No Name in the Street with D.A. Bullock at the top of the hour. And then at 10 a.m. we got Mason Butler with Pardon My Dust going into Democracy Now at noon. But before all of that, let's get into this last set. We are reviewing our favorite releases from 2026. So in this next one, you're going to hear from, let's see what you're going to hear from. You're going to hear from Eagle Ella May. You're going to hear from The Marlowe's. You're also going to hear from Adrian Quesada. Right now, we're going to go to a single coming from Tank and the Bangas. I don't know, maybe it's the newest album, The Last Balloon. We're going to hear a song featuring Lucky Day. This is called Move. Right here on Cedar Sunrise on KFAI's AM Drive.

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I am D.A. Bullock and I'm your host of No Name in the Street. I join you every Tuesday morning, 8 a.m. to 10 a.m. This morning, we're doing a little Southern Cali funk, reminiscent and thoughtful and referencing music out of Southern Cali this morning. You're listening to No Name in the Street. I'm your host, D.A. Bullock.

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0: I just say, thank you.
1: Very good.
0: And now at this time, we're going to do an original tune. A thing that's named after our very sweet manager. Hector, it's called Hector. Here we go.
1: Don't forget, this is one of the songs we hope is going to be on the album. So, if you don't mind, a lot of applause. Do us
0: just
1: a favor.
0: Just for the hell of it, huh?
1: Please.
0: After this
1: number.
0: Save your energy.
1: It's going to be one of the ones we hope to be using. So, sock it to us.
0: Here we go.
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1: 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Fire up this funk and let's have a toke. 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

The Brothers Johnson with Stomp. That's an anthem. Whether you stomping and partying in the neighborhood, or you're stomping to your local city council to tell them to stop ramming drones down your throat and surveillance down your throat, it's still an anthem. You're listening to No Name in the Street. I'm your host, D.A. Bullock. I join you every Tuesday morning, 8 a.m. to 10 a.m. here on KFAI, your Fresh Air Community Radio, 90.3 FM in the Twin Cities, and KFAI.org all over the globe. Thanks for joining me this morning. Stay tuned for DJ Mason and Pardon My Dust coming here at the top of the hour. Stay on this station all day. You know, we like to give you lots of juicy things all Tuesday long. You have Democracy Now. You have the afternoon lineup with a lot of good information and a lot of good music. Thank you for joining me this morning on KFAI 90.3 FM in the Twin Cities.

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pal. Hey. 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Come on, work with me, Henry.

What on earth? That's what I get for being an eager beaver, I guess. So I forgot to even set up my little fancy machine is over there in the bag. You're just hearing me as is. There we go. That feels better. All right, I guess this is my naked voice today. I guess it's warm enough to be naked voiced out there. And that the chat's running, but the playlist isn't running in there. Goodness. My lordy begordy. All right. Let's see. Emma's in the chat talking about sucking. That's a Wesley Willis song, isn't it? Baby sauropod sucked ass. Suck a baby sauropod's ass. I was on a dino dig. It was a demon hell ride. KFAI.org/chat. Join those folks over there while I try to talk and fix the playlist at the same time. That was Stan Kenton, along with the lyrics there of Milt Raskin and Pete Ruggolo on the arrangements and his singers there. That was Eager Beaver. Pardon my dust. Things are not working the way that I expected they would. Or that they should. I didn't know I'd have to worry about so many things here. It used to be so plug and play. Now it's plug and flail. Well, David Ralph's family before that. With a group called Love's Rainbow. Which is made up of him and like... How many kids is it? These are not all his family. God has blessed the David Rouse family with 14 children from around the globe. At first glance, one would see that Lavetta is Black Puerto Rican Caucasian, Angelique is Afro-American, Evangeline is Vietnamese, Benjamin is Afro-American, Michael is French, Jewel is Afro-American, Martha is Scandinavian, Naomi is Korean. Peter, Stephen, and Daniel are American. Thanks, guys. David Jr. is Cree Indian, and Liz and Becky are American. Thanks, Dave Ralph. From the Love's Rainbow Church at 2512 Farwell Place North, Minneapolis, Minnesota, 55411. At least they're having fun, right? That's a happy day. A medley with happiness is. And Amanda Trees before that, I think from Woodstock, New York. In the Woodstock area. I see my recollection is that she was recorded, you know, discovered and recorded by one of the guys that put on the Woodstock Festival, Michael, what's his name? Whoever the Michael was, I think he was involved in that record. Just called Amanda by Amanda, and that was the first. That was side one, track one of that. That was Prehistoric Animals. Clearly owing a big debt to Melanie, as we all do. Rest in peace, Melanie Sofka. And the Hawaiian Surfers before that, with Jungle Rain from the Hawaiian Surfers Today, which was really like 1965 was the day that was today. Owing a big debt to not only the Beach Boys, but the Four Freshmen, I would say. That was Jungle Rain. And Bobby Gentry up at the top. I had something funky ready to go, and then DA threw me a curveball right at the end with the fly low. But Bobby Gentry there from Ode to Billy Joe. That was Hurry, Tuesday Child. And I did. I guess I took that to heart, and now that's why I'm in the mess I'm in. About a big stack full of records, as I often do. This is, pardon my dust, this is often, this is the show where you and I convene after a week or a month of thrifting and record collecting and digging out there and, you know, shake the old sifter and see what comes out. And hopefully it's an enjoyable time.
If you're enjoying yourself, let me know. 612-341-0980. If you're not, let me know. 612-341-0980. I aim to please and I please to aim. And depending on how you tell me that you're enjoying things, I might, you know, I might change course or just really lean into it. So that's the risk you take. KFAI.org/chat is a place to do that too if you want to do it silently. But you risk me reading Giant Beavers of the State Fossil on the air. I do that thing that they warned me about in my driver's test where, you know, you'll look to the words and accidentally read them out loud, or just, you know, steer towards the sign. So you and me, let's steer it to the side, steer it to the skid, as they say. This is the funky thing I had. I found some pretty decent gospel records. So I'll stop stomping on them if you want to get to heaven. You gotta raise a little hell. Keep on raising.

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don't have to do that. I didn't hook up the machine. Actually, you know, it actually sounds nice hearing myself through the proper air channel right now. I don't know if people can tell a difference. I can tell a difference. Can you tell a difference? Is it different to you? They're foxy to me. Are they foxy to you? Stone Temple Pilots, they're elegant bachelors. ...1038 in these twin cities of ours, and nothing is loading correctly for me here. Nothing is running fast enough. Nothing is working the way I want it to. It's God's plan. Lord, why have you forsaken me? I wanted to pull up the shortwave and everything's... ...hidden behind a password now. My favorite shortwave place there. Oh, you've lost your... They've lost their battery. Look at that. Do-do-do-do. Let me into this one. I just want sound behind me. I just don't feel comfortable with my own voice. Who can feel comfortable with their own voice?

probably a choir, that's who, because you've got dozens of people behind you, your voice all of your own. That was the Clark Sisters under the direction of Matty Moss Clark. A record I've been looking for a long time because it's apparently an expensive record. And it's a joyful record. That's probably the end of the gospel for today. So if you just tuned in now and you were grooving to that, sorry, left turn. But that was Expect Your Miracle from the record Is My Living in Vain? I like to think not, but it could be. I suppose we'll find out. This is from a pile of gospel records I found just this last weekend when I was helping my daughter try to buy specifically yellow dresses. She wanted yellow dresses. Which meant that I could look for records. Since I was buying the dresses, you see. I just ran through a gospel vein there. Brother Bernard Johnson and the Washington State Youth Choir before that. From Washington State, obviously. Brother Bernard Johnson is the guy on the saxophone there. And boy, what a saxophone that was. From Give Up to God, that was I Trust in God. And the Institutional Radio Choir of New York, Brooklyn, New York, to be specific. That was I'm a Soldier from the record Stretch Out. And a local one, Sam Davis and the Gospel Ensemble. I found both of his records, which I was also happy to find. I almost didn't buy the one that I just played there because I was so sure that I had purchased it at some point, and I knew, you know, it's in my record room there somewhere. Like, do I need two copies? And I bought it anyway because it was, you know, $4. And, you know, proceeds at those places go to help disabled veterans and their families and whatnot. And then I came home and it turns out it's like a $100 Discogs record, so... All right. Helps me. That was Keep On Praising Him from the record of the same name from 1979. Some local gospel. A fun and strange fact. During the 2 or 3 years that former presidential candidate and I think owner of like fried chicken restaurants in Nebraska or something, Herman Cain, was he the one that had the chicken restaurants? He lived here for like 2 or 3 years, and during that time, he sang in that choir and produced that record. And I believe was the second half of the record label there, Kata. And now, you know, the rest of the story. Anybody remember that? Can somebody fact check that there? Does anybody remember laughter? Godfather's Pizza. There we go. There we go. I remember being in I was in a roadside diner in Omaha, Nebraska. See, this is how a good story started. I was in a roadside diner in Omaha, Nebraska. Right around the time that Herman Cain was running, was a presidential candidate, and there was a guy that really started stumping for him there, right in that restaurant. It was. I'm really bad with specifics this morning. It was like a famous coffee restaurant, and they have these big, like, yellow, like, pot of coffee signs. Anybody in the Nebraska area know what I'm talking about? This is called listener engagement, by the way. When I don't remember stuff, that's how I engage you to call and say, you big dummy, that's chock full of nuts or something. I don't think it's chock full of nuts, but you know, it happens to the best of us. 612-341-0980. KFAI.org/chat. Thank you, Doc, for checking that real quick in the clutch. Here's something that I pulled aside that will be useful when we go to the state fair. Are we at the state fair this year? I haven't heard anything about it yet, but... life and dust, as they say, finds a way.

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Now let's play like a chicken and fly this coop. Let's make it like a rock and roll. Took my baby to a ball. We hadn't been there long at all. She turned to me and then she said, well, let's blow this joint. The music's dead. Well, let's make it like a tree and leaf. Now let's make it like a storm and blow. Well, let's play it like a chicken and fly this coop. Let's make it like a rock and roll.

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And what's this thing called a violin? Well, let's make it like a tree and leap. Well, let's make it like a storm and blow. Now let's play it like a chicken and a fly this coop. Let's make it like a rock and roll.

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Well, let's make it like a tree and leaf. Now let's play it like a storm and blow. Well, let's play it like a chicken and a fly this coop. 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Let's make it like

0: Stop talking bad about the other programmers.
1: I could do. You, maybe.
0: Who's your least favorite person on the station?
1: I don't know.
0: You always say yourself. Remember this for
1: myself.
0: For interviews like this, yes. Yes.
1: Everybody else is so much more talented than me. That's the problem.
0: Yes. Everybody else just makes me look like such an amateur.
1: Hi, I'm Emma.
0: Hi, I'm Mason, and this is Fresh Air Community Radio. 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
1: It is community radio.
0: I was just complaining about hearing commercials.
1: Well, there's two people in a community.
0: Yeah.
1: What is the definition of community? How many people? How many people make up a community?
0: 1 to 3 people in a trench coat?
1: Yeah, that works.
0: Yeah. I didn't wear mine today, but...
1: It's too hot out for that.
0: This is true. Though we still don't have the... our weather station is gone. Our security cameras are gone. We're liable to get... I can go out these doors. I'm just letting you know, I can be ambushed outside these doors now. And I won't even be wearing the proper thing because I won't know what the temperature is. I know it's a sultry 74 degrees inside the studio right now, which I think is hotter than outside. It's probably like...
1: It's humid.
0: It's sultry.
1: Sultry.
0: The day was sultry. As was that. That was the tides there from Limbo Rock. That was Midnight Limbo. And Don Woody before that with Make Like a Rock and Roll. Get it?
1: Yeah.
0: Make Like a Tree and Get Out of Here. And Francis B. Ashby from his record Ashby Country, that I didn't realize until I put on the turntable. Mine is severely warped.
1: There's a little dent. It's just a little. You can buffer it out.
0: It's a good thing I like that record because I cannot sell it as is. And I don't know if it got warped in my care. It might have. I didn't look too closely to it. I usually just take the records out, and if there's not a nail thick scratch in it or something, I can usually ride with just about anything here. Pardon my dust is what that's why we say this, because some of these records they're dusty, they're dirty, they've seen some things. They came back from Vietnam and were not properly supported by their country, and then they wanted to impress Jodie Foster. Muddy River Ramblers before that, from the Duluth area, I think, taking on John Prine's Paradise, and Thomas Moore from somewhere. You can look at that. She keeps looking at the limbo lady there. Thomas Moore, I feel like he's from Georgia. He makes kids' records basically with just a piano, and that was Don't Feel Sad. That's all songs for you and the family to enjoy. And that song made my daughter cry. So.
1: Why?
0: Well, because the first lines are, "Don't feel sad if you don't have a father." And she heard that and she gave me this look and came and hugged me for a third of the song. And I'm like, "It's going to be okay." And then it's if you don't have a mother, I'm just like, "Oh, God, he's just killing off every member of the family."
1: Oh, jeez.
0: But the point of the song was basically we're all family. So it doesn't matter if you don't have any of those other specific ones.
1: Aww.
0: We're all family, but it sure made her sad. And the Ding-a-Lings up at the top from Kennedy High School here in, Edina, maybe? Somewhere close by.
1: Somewhere within the Twin Cities.
0: Within the Twin Cities. And within the pile of records over here somewhere. I've lost it. The magic is gone. I don't know where it's gone. Screw it, it doesn't matter. But if you went to Kennedy High School in 1972 or 1973, you know somebody on that record. Maybe you too know a ding-a-ling.
1: How many ding-a-lings do you know?
0: How many ding-a-lings can you fit into a trench coat? But that was Down in the Corner by, Creedence. From your dad's Creedence tape. Your dad didn't.
1: No, my dad did not listen to Creedence.
0: No, he doesn't like Creedence?
1: No.
0: What? What the?
1: Vehemently does not like Creedence.
0: Really?
1: Yeah.
0: What's his problem?
1: I don't know.
0: I know your dad is the progressive rock guy.
1: Or yeah,
0: he's like a Stuart
1: rock.
0: Copeland guy.
1: Oh, 100%.
0: Yeah, absolutely.
1: Not Creedence Clearwater. That's not Bob Dylan. That's
0: what? There's reasons to not like that, but Creedence got some jams, man. Let me see. Maybe that's what I'll play now.
1: Yeah.
0: Let's send this out to my dad, who died 12 years ago yesterday. Thank you, Facebook, for reminding me of that.
1: Oh, I'm sorry.
0: It's okay. I don't mention it because anytime I do, people are like, my condolences. I'm sorry. Yeah. And I'm like, I don't need any more condolences. Like he's where he is now. Oh yeah, Creedence at Woodstock. That's actually a good show.
1: Creedence at Woodstock?
0: At Woodstock. Yeah, let's go back to Woodstock where that Amanda record was made.
1: My uncle went to Woodstock.
0: Did he?
1: Yeah.
0: Was he there? Which one? 99?
1: The original, whatever that was.
0: Okay, wasn't the...
1: No, it wasn't Creedence, but he was at the original
0: Woodstock. No, well, Creedence was at the original Woodstock.
1: I don't know these things.
0: I think they were in 99, too. Did you honestly think I was going to put on Creedence live from Woodstock 1999?
1: Maybe. I have no idea.
0: I mean, I'm sure I have some Woodstock 99 I could put on, but... No, let's see. What's the long one? Let's do. Yeah, let's just do.
1: Do you know anybody that went to Woodstock?
0: No, okay. No. My dad had to go to the army because he got busted breaking stuff in the riots, so he couldn't go to.
1: My dad was too young, but his sister and my uncle went. They drove from Buffalo to Woodstock, and I've been to Woodstock physically. Like my dad took me there, and it was a bunch of boomers. Reliving their days, and I broke my ankle, so I just had to stand there awkwardly, and I was just not into it, and I felt really bad because I think my dad just kind of dragged me out. But I got a cool trinket.
0: What reverence did that have for? If your dad's like a prog rock guy, what reverence does Woodstock have for him?
1: Musical history in general.
0: He's just like, let's go see the house where the band lived.
1: Yeah, well, it was because
0: that's Bob Dylan country too. So that's full of Dylan stuff.
1: Yeah, and it's it's close to where he lives, and it's he likes the radio. Woodstock radio is good.
0: Sure, I suppose if you don't have to travel from like another state.
1: Yeah,
0: it's different.
1: I just learned that striped shirts were a thing and not tie dye.
0: Oh,
1: yeah, it's like black and white striped shirts. Tie dye wasn't a thing.
0: What, in 1969?
1: Yeah, apparently
0: in Woodstock.
1: In Woodstock specifically.
0: Okay.
1: Yeah, tie dye was not. All right. Be,
0: yeah.
1: Learn about the peace sign and.
0: Peace and love and.
1: Yeah. I didn't realize like how small the field was, and I'm like, oh, that's
0: just a farm field.
1: Yeah, it's pretty small.
0: Yeah,
1: that's why.
0: It didn't actually happen in Woodstock. It happened in Saugerties.
1: Yeah, and it was like the logistics behind that because it was originally supposed to be in Woodstock.
0: I've read the books.
1: I have not.
0: I read the.
1: Congratulations, Mason. Congratulations.
0: I read a book.
1: You read a book.
0: They always say, before I speak, I should read a book.
1: Yeah.
0: And so I try to do that. Yeah. I read the Woodstock books. Anybody here go to Woodstock? 612-341-0980. Or if you just want to pretend, I'll believe you.
1: I'm not fact-checking this.
0: Yeah, me either. No, I'll just run with it. But anyway, here's all 10 minutes of, here's some jugling here. Did you come in to like pump your show for tonight? Because it's John Terrazzo's tonight, right?
1: Yeah, it's John Terrazzo's.
0: You're not even doing anything.
1: No, I'm not.
0: Do you know what they're talking about?
1: Friendship.
0: Friendship.
1: Yeah, they're talking about friendship books, and Oscar Wilde, I think, is also another portion of the discussion online.
0: What's friendship in Spanish? It's amigo is friend.
1: Yeah.
0: So
1: I think something like that. Actually, John Terrazzo's does this really cool language thing I really like when he emails the group. It's Hola Amigos, but what he does in written form is use the ampersand, the at symbol, on a keyboard to make it gender neutral.
0: So, Amigos, Amigas, yeah.
1: Yeah, so it makes it kind of inclusive for everybody.
0: I get it.
1: And it's only in written form, and I thought it was a typo when I first received those inquiries, and I'm like... Why is there an ampersand symbol there?
0: Language is great.
1: And so that's cool. Fun fact, if you want to make Amigas gender neutral in a text, just use the at symbol.
0: I prefer my Amigas gender neutral.
1: Yeah, so cool. Yeah. Be inclusive, everybody.
0: I will.
1: Especially on community radio.
0: Yes, because everybody here can chugo. Anyway, right on radio tonight. Is it in Spanish?
1: It is in Spanish. Right? Yep, it is in Spanish.
0: So it's a good way to practice your Spanish.
1: Yeah, you could call into the show, too. Like, yeah.
0: I should probably do that. My Spanish boss is bothering me right now, asking where the hell a poster is for something. So I should probably tell him to pay me.
1: Yeah.
0: Hey Google, what's Spanish for pay me?
2: Pagame, informal, or pagame, formal.
0: That doesn't sound right. Pagame. I don't really pagame. Pagame. Pagwame? Just give me money. You owe me money. Don't make me shake you down. All right. You got 10 minutes of this, so you guys got plenty of time to call in and tell me your Woodstock stories. I know you guys love to do this kind of stuff.
1: Absolutely. Everybody loves talking about
0: Woodstock. Make up some lines for me.

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and the music stopped, and I looked around, and everybody was pointing at me. Girls were sticking out their tongues, and a bottle flew and hit me in the head. Somebody punched Wolf. And this girl said, "What's with those dudes with no eyebrows?"

Yeah, I saw Kiss at a kite festival. Webster College, 1974. I saw John Zorn put ice cream in a trumpet. But I saw Kiss at a kite contest.

this. 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Don't make me speak. Don't make me speak without sound. Ah, that feels better. That was dangerous. I don't think... Oh, I guess I have... I was looking at this thinking that I hadn't spoken to you guys, like, since 11 o'clock, but I guess Creedence started around 11:11. I wasn't gone that long. I was on a long phone call. Thank you to Steph for checking in. Formerly of the Twin Cities, and then in Morocco, and then in Mumbai, and now here for the summer. Bless you for being here for the summer instead of Mumbai. Though I suppose they probably have got the air conditioning and stuff figured out there. They really figured out how to brand their chocolates better, you know, and sell those that delicious pistachio stuff. Has anybody else heard the conspiracy theory that they got Mumbai chocolate to be a popular thing to get people to keep to stop talking about, you know, human rights violations and stuff and scandals over there? And suddenly they were able to associate Mumbai instead of with that kind of stuff with chocolate. Anyway, we'll say Donald's going to deal with that. Nash the Slash, there was Novel Romance. An Endless Boogie before that. We had a long set there. A long Boogie and Chuglin kind of set. No, none of the local Chuglin. Don't ask me about my problems with local Chuglin. We're enemies and they don't even know it yet. Come at me, Chuglers. But that was Endless Boogie from back in 74. Telling the story of seeing Kiss at a kite festival. And Creedence Clearwater Revival from Woodstock, 1969. A set that went unreleased for a long time because they thought that they didn't do a good job. I think they felt self-conscious in front of all the hippies and stuff. But it turns out that that set, the entire set rips. And I love hearing Keep On Chuglin'. I love Commotion. I get them mixed up in my mind. And perhaps at some point I should be in a band where the song Commotion is 10 minutes long and not Keep On Chuglin'. Because that's the one that feels like it should keep going. That's the one that feels the closest to, like, krautrock to me. Just saying, if anybody wants to start a band and do 10-minute Creedence songs, I'm sort of available. Started playing guitar again. Started putting in weird tunings. I'm actively trying to trade with a guy on Marketplace who's trying to get rid of a fretless baritone guitar, and I'm trying to trade him some Moog equipment. He hasn't responded to me yet, but then we'd really be in business, wouldn't we? What is that business? I don't know. What is this business? Pardon my dust. My name is Mason Butler. And we were playing the records. We continue to play the records. We pull up our stuff from our thrifts and our record stores and our dollar bins and those sort of things. By the way, if you like dollar bin, don't forget to switch over FA2. In about 27 minutes, if you're afraid to listen to the news like I am, I'm always afraid of the news, but sometimes I have to listen. It actually turns out you can kind of rig it to where you can listen to Dollar Bin and Democracy Now at the same time. It is possible. It is possible. All you need are two ears and the ability to focus on multiple things. I have at least one of those. So Steph was asking about No Wave, and she was asking if I could do some more No Wave focused stuff, and I'll bring some more stuff. Nora is also pretty well focused and or focused. Listen to me and my focus, versed in the No Wave stuff. I know she's done some good No Wavy leaning things on the station here in the past, and I can do that too. I just didn't come prepared today. I got my Hawaiian records and stuff. The problem with me is I know all the cool stuff, but then I bring all the stuff that's cool to the other people who don't think that this stuff is cool. And then there are some people that think all of that stuff is cool, but those people aren't cool to the other people that, like, control cool. The ones who are, like, you know, actually registered with the city and the state as, like, the arbiters of cool. Or, like, the ones that, like, you know, get jobs or accolades or
articles or blog posts or something, or, you know, Substack lists. I don't know. I could feel myself. I'm sinking already. I should have the machine with me. This is what happens when I try to talk without the machine. 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

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Minneapolis quintet Rebecca celebrates the release of their third full-length album, Molting, with this very special album release party. Since 2019, Rebecca have melded their taste and background in jazz, big band, madrigal singing, and jam bands in a hook-grounded, improvisation-driven musical collage. Opening the show are Full Catholic and Third Date. More information about Rebecca's album release show is available at thecedar.org.

0: but I'm a
1: cool daddy-o. 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
0: I'm just a
1: cool daddy-o. Cool daddy-o.
0: Oh, God.
2: Is that all right? No, let's do it again.

I almost hate to turn the microphone on. I have the speakers so loud in here. It's just completely enveloping my body. It feels great. I hope you're listening loud, because now you're hearing the loud sound of my voice. That's medicine behind me. It truly is. It truly does feel like medicine. From Shot Forth Self-Living. That's Aruka. One of the best compliments I ever received when I was in a noisy rock band was from Ryan Olcott, who compared my band to medicine and said, "You guys aren't afraid to be painful." And that felt great. Eric's trip before that would listen. R. Stevie Moore, the Cool Daddy-O, Black Tambourine, Throw Aggie Off the Bridge. Two there from 45s, and you could hear it. Another Sunny Day with Anorak City. And brand new one from one of the Blaha Boys under the name I Will Die in This Jean Jacket. That was Too Bright from the forthcoming record Hang From a Cloud.

0: And I gotta get the heck out of here. I'll see you next Tuesday. Amy Goodman's on her way in. And I'm on my way out.
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0: as well. Today is Tuesday, July 21st, 2026. Beautiful day here in Minnesota. I hope it is around the world. Thank you for being here. Those of you, our friends and family on KFAI, the KFAI community, and thanks to the people who connect with us across all social media platforms. 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In fact, join us on the program, add your voice to our conversation. We'll put a link up or QR code up. And if you want to add your voice to this conversation, express your concern about the issues we addressed today, you're welcome to do so. We invite you to do so. This is about us being in community together. And what a wonderful thing it is. What an important time it is as well. You know, over the past few days, like probably most of you, I've been paying attention to what's happening down in Mississippi. I am heartbroken, absolutely heartbroken once again by what has happened with the family of Nolan Wells. And I want to talk about that, as a matter of fact. And before I do today's program, we're going to focus today on Sabathany Community Center, one of the legacy institutions, a great institution, and the great people, the great families involved in creating community that serves community here in Minneapolis. But before I start that interview, I'm going to share with you a couple of minutes of a clip from Ricky Smiley's program this morning on YouTube, where he was, I believe, in this clip interviewing Ben Crump and talking about the status of the case. So let's see, producer, if you are ready, show that piece and we'll come back with the program momentarily.
1: Unanswered questions so far about this case.
2: Obviously, the biggest question is what happened to Nolan Wells. I think the reason this case has caught such fire is because they see the pictures, they see the video, and they're saying, hold on, you're trying to tell us just accept this an accident and sweep it under the rug. His mother, Christine, his father, Elmo, say, no, they will not allow that to happen. His friends, his community. I mean, he was a good kid. He was beloved. He was a college athlete. He had everything going for him. And so to go on that island for 4th of July celebration and then not to come back is what is concerning everybody, especially when you hear the contradictions.
1: And you're conducting your own investigation. How will that differ from what the authorities are doing?
2: Well, one thing, we're trying to be very transparent because the family has some concerns about the state of Mississippi doing an investigation of the death of a young Black man where young white students may be looked at as having some culpability. So the family is concerned about that. So we're going to have an independent autopsy. We have investigators talking to witnesses that have no alignment or no allegiance to the state. And that's important, Lindsay. When you think about Mississippi and the history of Mississippi, you know, this is the state where Emmett Till was lynched.
1: You mentioned earlier there are some contradictions.
2: Yes.
1: What gives you confidence or perhaps concern about the investigation so far?
2: Well, the fact that they continue to tell the family that we don't see any evidence of any foul play, even though you have students who recorded an altercation while they were on the boats of argument where you had Nolan and somebody yelling at one another on the boat. So that's an issue. And then you have the young lady make a statement and she says, well, Nolan and I finished talking and Nolan said he was going back to the boat. And then the boys on the boat said, no, Nolan told them he was going to stay with her. And so they are conflicting. She's saying he went and got on the boat. They saying he didn't get on the boat. So which is it? And all we know is Nolan is dead.
0: So, you know, that's all we know. I watched the funeral yesterday, Monday, heartbreaking once again. So I'm interested in how this is sitting and landing with you. If you have an observation, a comment, one of the things that I've been seeing is that there is a super negative pushback from what I would call a racist element in our community, targeting the family, Nolan, his character, also targeting Ben Crump and Reverend L. Sharpton, and sort of asking us why we're concerned about this tragedy and asking us to look away and to say this is kind of business as usual. I guarantee you it is not. Well, hopefully we'll find another comment. I was asking my producer to look for another clip where Ricky Smalley told his personal feelings based on what happened over the weekend. If we get that, we'll show that as a correction. What we did show was posted on Ricky Smalley's show, but he was obviously posting another interview with Ben Crump and another newscaster, so we thank them for that. Let me begin today, though. Finally, if you want to weigh in on this conversation, we want to hear from you, hear your voice, and you do that if you're on any of the social media platforms just by making a comment. You can also join the show by clicking on the QR code. We'll get you in. So, listen, let me introduce my friend Neva Walker, and I'll ask Neva to introduce her friend and my new friend, Scott Bread, both around Sabathany. And the reason I did this intro is because Sabathany has been one of the champions of dignity and freedom and challenging our society to address its wrongs to our people. Sabathany has stood in the gap and has moved the community forward. Neva, it's so good to see you. Welcome to the conversation with Al McFarland. How you doing, my friend?
3: Hey, Al, how are you?
0: I'm good. Well, outside of heartbroken, I'm well. You know, Clinton College, one of my attorneys, used this as a moment of levity and remind me and say, outside of that, Mrs. Lincoln, how did you enjoy the play?
3: That part.
0: So this is one of those kinds of moments where, you know, listen, so Sabathany, this is about Sabathany right now, and you are connected. You are a Sabathany baby. I'll call you that.
3: Yeah.
0: Talk about what Sabathany is to you, and in the process, introduce Scott Dredd. We'll bring him in.
3: Okay. Thanks, Al, for always supporting when I give you a call. I appreciate that so much. So for those that don't know, Sabathany is our landmark on the South Side. Greater Friendship, formerly known as Sabathany Baptist Church. I was hoping to have Reverend Dr. Billy Russell, but he's had some an issue, so he won't be able to join us. Started Sabathany in 1966. And my mama started in 68. I was born in 71. So when you say a Sabathany baby, I am definitely her, along with my siblings. We grew up right across the street where Sabathany is now. In that building used to be Bryant Junior High, where all of my siblings went. And my dad and my aunt went in the 40s. And so we straight up Southside. We rep, I don't care where I live in the country, trust. I'm all 612 Southside, Bryant Central neighborhood. And I had left Sabathany for a few years after I left Minnesota. But Scott, the executive director at Sabathany, he has sparked inspiration for me to come back and support my community center. The things that he in his leadership is doing is phenomenal. It reminds me of my childhood. It reminds me of all the things my mother put in place so many years ago. And so so many of us have left the neighborhood and wonder what's going on. And so this is a perfect opportunity to talk about the past, the present, and where we're going in the future with Sabathany.
0: Well, one of the architects of that past is my friend and a leader in our community, an elder, Bill English. And Bill was able to jump on this call. In fact, he and I talked last week after we proposed writing and to support me in writing the story, the history of Sabathany, which will be the cover story in next week's Insight News. Also here in the studio, our virtual studio, is Scott Redd, the current executive director of the Sabathany Community Center. Scott, Bill, brothers, gentlemen, good to see you both. How are you?
3: Hey, Al, I've known Bill my entire life. Like, for real.
4: And I've known her entire life. She's as beautiful as ever. We talked her into doing some things politically she wasn't maybe ready to do, but she did it well.
0: That's right.
4: And so I feel like I helped raise her. That's all.
3: That is for sure.
0: Well, Bill, before I bring Scott in, let me have you do the background, set up the backstory, because it's an important one, about the need to create an institution like Sabathany in South Minneapolis. How did it happen?
4: Okay. I see Neva took a picture off looking. She's looking very nice. I don't know why.
0: She'll come back in a minute. We'll just take her down. There she is. Okay.
4: No. Well, let me say it like this. I don't believe there's any malintentions, any malice intent. But if you don't know, you just don't know. And the story's never been told accurately. There's been bits and pieces that, and many of it is accurate. But the beginning start, and I think we have, for this conversation and not too long, we'll start with what was the real beginning. The real beginning was when Stanley King decided he was going to build a church on the grounds. At that time, just at that time, Phyllis Wheatley was the only community center in Minneapolis, and the way was trying to get organized. Stan said, Bill, we don't have a community center in South Minneapolis. I was the member of his church. I was at that time, I was at St. Peter's, AME. But Stan and I had worked together on the North Central Negro Voters League and had worked together with Josie and a bunch of others and Katie McWatt from St. Paul. And so we knew each other, and we were very active in the NAACP and other organizations. And so when he said to me, but Stan knew I had worked, came here to go to grad school, had to drop out of grad school because my wife got pregnant and she couldn't work. So no money, because I come up here with no money to talk my way into grad school. That's really what I came here to do, because I was working at a federal prison in Milan as a parole officer, and I was like, going to prison every day, and they weren't trying to rehab anyone. So in any event, I said, Stan, I had worked at Allie Q. Brown, and Stan knew that. And so Stan said, Bill, you're the only one I know that's worked at a community center and got the right background. Would you help me start it? I said, man, what you gonna do? Build we can't do nothing but a church full of pews. He said, I'm not gonna put no pews in them. I'm gonna build a gym, and we're gonna roll the pulpit in on wheels, and we're gonna have seats, chairs for people so we can set up on a Saturday night. In the meantime, you got this gym that kids can work in. And he also put in a two-lane bowling alley. People don't remember that. Put in a two-lane bowling alley, and he bought two houses on either side. One on the 3rd Avenue side and the one next to the church on 38th Street side. One was called the Teen House, and the other one was called my offices, the offices of Sabathany, where I had people like Horace Huntley, Barbara Huntley as tutors for kids, Mahmoud Al-Kitkadi, who was Milton Williams then, had the Malcolm X Center for Youth, in the old delicatessen. Neva, who ran that delicatessen before? Their family on 38th and 4th, up with, next to Young Brothers Barbershop. I can't think of the name.
3: No.
4: Schofield.
3: Yeah.
4: Schofield owned that, and they closed the restaurant down. We put in a pool table and a ping pong table, and we had Malcolm X Center for Youth. Now, I said all that to say, first $100,000 given to Star Tabatni came from a Republican woman named Gladys Brooks, who was president of the city council, and wrote a check out for $100,000 because Ms. Brooks thought South Minneapolis, which she kind of represented as a Republican. In those days, a Republican could be on the city council. Not these days, but anyway, and I'm not sad about that either, but my point is that she talked Rhoda Lund from the Lund family to give $100,000. Somewhere in the archives is a picture of that check. A picture of that check, because we took it. I knew intuitively and intellectually that Pillsbury was trying to get a foothold in South Minneapolis. But I also know we couldn't operate on $100,000 very long and pay people reasonable salaries. So I said, let Pillsbury be our fiscal agent. Now, I was playing chess at that point. I knew if Pillsbury was our fiscal agent, we'd have less trouble getting money out of United Way as a new startup. I knew that. Mm-hmm. Because I had been working with the United Way, for years. That's when I was in St. Paul. So anyway, the net of it is, to make a long story short, we got that $100,000. I went on to Pillsbury as our fiscal agent. 1.5 years later, I said to Camilo DeSantis, I remember that name even, Camilo DeSantis was the head of Pillsbury. Camilo, it's starting to look like you running a plantation. He said, what do you mean, Bill? I said, you act like we can't handle money. I said, we don't need you to fiscal. You helped us out. We're going to extend your partner with you, but you don't need to run it. He said, you're right. And he knew then I had stuck him. He knew that. He knew that I had him over a barrel. So all he could do was says yes. And that's when they got that spot on Chicago and decided to open up the Pillsbury Theater and bought that off. But we were still operating as Tabatni. Fast track. Harry Davis and Richard Green. Harry Davis was now president of the school board. Richard Green was now the superintendent. Prince, all the mothers who went to Warrington where you did, Neva, and you didn't go to Warrington?
3: No, all my siblings went to Central, and then Richard Green shut down Central.
4: Yeah, Richard Green came in, he shut down Central, but he also shut down Bryant. And so Harry says, Bryant, we needed, we were trying to grow. But he said, Harry Davis said, look, Richard, let's sell Tabatni for $1. $1 to Tabatni. And at that point, I was transitioning to Control Data and Kay was coming in.
3: Go ahead, keep going.
4: Yeah, we got that $1, and we owned Tabatni from that point on. Then Kay was hired because he's a Cleveland, he was an organizer, community organizer out of Cleveland. You Meet Us, which had been a program started under Model Cities, was switched up under Tabatni. And at the Ms. Walker, your mother came in to run the food shelf and other things. And I think she was also working with You Meet Us. Actually, Cheryl's mom worked for You Meet Us for a while. And it was on, you know where that was, on next to the spokesman. You know where that was.
3: Yeah.
4: They had an office there. And finally, they got moved into Tabatni. So again.
3: Wait, Bill, let me give you two more sites because it didn't go straight into Bryant. It went from the church to 38th and 4th to up on Lake Street down to 38th and 1st. Then they moved into Bryant. They were on 38th and 1st when I was in elementary school, where Macedonia is now. And then Jim Cook actually moved, and Yusuf moved everybody into Sabathany, where they're currently at.
4: Well, as I recall, and maybe I'm wrong, as I recall, it was, but as I recall, it was King. Now, you're talking about a couple of sites into them as they was getting ready to move into.
3: Yeah, no. It was bought, but they didn't move into. I just wanted to make sure they were on 38th and 1st for years.
4: So that's
3: right. Years.
4: So that's the journey it went on to get into the current facility that Scott now Wells manages so well. But in any event, what's most important is three things. The people who I could, let's say, talk about who was against it, because that's just as important as who was for it. The Glantons couldn't stand Sand King. They couldn't stand it, neither one of the Glantons. Mr. Newman loved Stan, okay? Mr. Newman called Harry and said, get behind starting up this community center. I want to put that on the record because that's part of the record. And once Mr. Newman did, and also Matthew Little didn't approve that, they didn't like Stan because Stan was more radical. He was a militant. And they were biggies in the NAACP being like church mouse. Okay, they didn't want to make no noise. South Minneapolis was a growing working middle class neighborhood, and it kind of looked down like they looked down on us on North Minneapolis. We began collaborating with the Way while I was still there, but not the way the Way operated. We cooperate on some things, but not on everything, because we were not the Way, and we weren't trying to be the Way. We were trying to provide services to people, programs, and not be, and you had your activity, your activist kind of stuff going on. No, I should call it advocacy. We were all, how can you not be advocate if you're not, if you're Harry Davis, if you're Richard Green, you're Bill English, you're Stan King, you're all talking about advocates. And so they were the advocates that got behind it. A few of the naysayers, but they couldn't stop it. And Levi, I don't know if you were maybe not old enough to remember, when Stan built those, Al, you remember those houses now called Cecil Newman Plaza?
0: We covered it in the news, sure.
4: Remember that? Stan built those and named them for Mr. Newman because Newman got behind Sabathany. Okay, he said he deserves this. People don't know Stan traveled the country with Hubert Humphrey. When Hubert Humphrey was running for vice president, he traveled the country with him. And so he took Stan all around the country. I know because I was there. He was in Sabathany's office that Stan King came up with the idea of OIC. That's how what's now called Summit was Twin Cities Opportunities Industrialization Centers. Minneapolis, St. Paul, and an Indian one. So those are all of the things that came out of this embryonic organization called Sabathany Community Center. So
0: let me take a break. Let me take a break, Bill, and bring in Scott Redd. I'm Al McFarland. This is The Conversation with Al McFarland. We'll weave back in and out. This is great history. This is rich. I could listen for hours and hours because we need to hear it. And if we don't say it here, it won't be said. So I really, really appreciate the history that you are the repository of, Bill English. You're carrying centuries of knowledge that manifested itself in the movement of our people towards freedom in South Minneapolis. And really, that movement was happening simultaneously around the country. Scott Redd, you're carrying the baton right now. Good afternoon, sir. Welcome to The Conversation with Al McFarland.
5: How you doing, brother?
0: I'm doing well, man. I'm even better because you're here. Jump in where you want to. I mean, what's your first impression? I want to make sure that we amply invite people to the celebrations coming up. We don't want to make sure that people know how they can plug in to the upcoming celebration, but also to support, engage, and benefit from all of the work and programs currently underway at Sabathany. But you know, what's your thought? What's on your mind, brother?
5: You know, what's on my mind is always that Sabathany's mission is to provide people of all ages with essential resources that inspire them to improve their life and to build a thriving community. And like Mr. English and Neva said, we've been doing that for 60 years. And we do so much of that stuff, man, that we don't stop and celebrate. So this August 8th is giving us an opportunity to be able to celebrate those folks that paved the way for Sabathany. And I can tell you that made it easy for me to come here from Waterloo, Iowa, and to have a good life.
0: Keep going.
4: He's reading something in the chat, I think.
0: Yeah, maybe your connection is bad. Scott, can you hear me? Neva, jump in. Are you there?
3: Yeah, I can jump in. Al, I love quotes. I love Black quotes. James Baldwin said, "The great force of history comes from the fact that we carry it within us, are unconsciously controlled by it in many ways, and history is it," right? So that piece for us, even for the Black Party in celebrating Sabathany's 60th, it is a welcome to the community that currently is using the services, understands what's going on there, whether it's the food shelf, the senior housing, the seniors programming, or so many other things. There's so many of us that need to come back home. So it's coming back home, celebrating Sabathany's 60th anniversary. And I think for me, it is so fascinating hearing Bill's history part of the pre-66 even, and then 66 and 67. Because once the fiscal sponsorship stopped and Sabathany became its own 501c3 and Kay Williams, for those that you don't know Kay was this amazing, gentle soul that loved everybody. He hired my mom, who was not a community organizer, and gave her the ability to do anything she wanted. Now, how many executive directors allow that, y'all? And that part of it was really because she had a whole bunch of children of her own, and she knew a whole bunch of other children. And being able to talk to other families, realizing they were struggling with the same issue she was. How do you feed them? How do you clothe them? How do you make sure that when you fall down, you get a hand up? That became the central force of my mom. And even at home, my mom answered the phone, "How can I help?" And so that was the central force of how I became a projectaholic. I'm not a workaholic with her. And Scott is bringing us to the future. So we have multiple histories. Mm-hmm. We have multiple journeys because we've had multiple leaders at Sabathany. But most importantly, it's always been about the families, the seniors, the young people, the people that make the life of the center. That's always been the focus, no matter who has been leading, no matter the board, the staff. That's the focus. And so, Scott.
5: Hold on, Al kicked me out earlier.
0: We lost you for a second. No, I think your bandwidth. But before you go back, Scott, let me shout out to people who are liking this conversation. Ronnie Brown, thank you for your heart. Hazel Sloan, the Sloan family, thank you. Burhan Ahmed, thank you. Erica Okata, thank you for being a part. And if you guys want to jump on the program, scan the code. We look for you. We'll bring you in. Scott, go ahead.
5: What I was just going to echo what Neva said is that at Sabathany, we believe in doing with the community and not to the community. So I think that's why we've been so successful is that I wish I could take credit for it. But as folks, we stand on the shoulders like Bill English, you know, Harry Davis, that, you know, Miss Walker that came in and said, this is what community looks like. This is what, especially this is what the Black community looks like. And it's been easy for me because I love to listen and I love to turn that listening into action. And we have some smart, I'll say that South Minneapolis is the is one of the most resilient community, if not the resilient community in the world. Think about it. We've had the murder of George Floyd. We had the ICE came down and all the stuff that's happened to us in this community. But yet this community still stands and stands strong. When the civil unrest happened with George Floyd, we lost over 700 some buildings in the Twin Cities, right? Sabathany, we didn't have not one broken window, not one graffiti, nothing on there. And it's because Sabathany has always been and continues to be a true community partner. We listen with the community. We are the community. We are part of the community. So this is the best job I've ever had. And it continues to, I get up coming to work smiling and, you know, I don't drop some pounds, Al, and everything because this job keeps me on my toes. But I love it. I love it because we got a great community. We got a great community. And the last thing that we want to do is to, you know, to not honor, you know, the folks like Miss Walker, the folks like Miss Snodgrass and Bill English to put all the work in to make sure that Sabathany stayed. We are unapologetically Black organization, but as I said earlier in our mission, you know, our mission is to provide people of all ages and all cultures with essential resources, inspire and improve their life and to build a thriving community. We do that through a Black lens, and we don't turn anybody away. We make sure that everybody have what they need to be successful. That's the way that Bill wanted it. That's the way that Miss Walker wanted it. That's the way Miss Snodgrass wanted it. And we're going to continue to do that. It's my job to make sure that we continue to thrive for the next 60 years, the next 100 years after Scott Redd is gone, you know, that we continue to make the Sabathany, the folks who made Sabathany great, proud.
0: I'm Al McFarland. This is The Conversation with Al McFarland. Talking about Sabathany Community Center, a legacy institution. And Scott, you know, Bill talked about the embryonic stage of the organization, getting the political leadership of our community and the financial philanthropic leadership to come up with $100,000 to jumpstart this organization. Where is Sabathany now? $100,000 then? I think you are a huge organization right now. Give us the lay of the land. Give people what you put out in a synopsis in your 990, because that demonstrates the strength of the organization, if you don't mind.
5: Yeah. 4 years ago, we were right around a $1.3 million organization. Now we are an $8 million organization.
0: Here we go.
5: And not only are we an $8 million organization, that's not even counting the $12 million that we raised to put a geothermal system in. We are one of the only organizations received funding from the EPA, and that's federal dollars. We're one of the only organizations, one of the only Black organizations that was able to utilize every single of that fund. When this administration came in, they said that we had 30 days to spend $6 million. And I said, if we got to buy that equipment and put it in my backyard, we're going to get that equipment. We're going to get it done. So, We're growing, but that to say that is because folks believe in who we are as an organization. And it doesn't hurt when you have a history of performing, a history of impact that that does good. So, you know, we've had great leaders that came through Sabathany. We got a great board, great community. I always say that we have four great partners, four great assets. One is this building, 188,000 square foot building, over 150,000 people. We're on track right now to have 180,000 people come through this year alone. But last year we had over 150,000 people come through our building. So that's our building. The second is this community. Like I said, it's the most resilient community that I've seen. Right. The third is the partners. It's the folks like, you know, Insight News. It's the folk like McKnight Foundation that gives us an opportunity to raise funds and to be able to build a strong organization. And I would say the fourth is the staff. We have staff with lived experience that grew up, just like Neva, that grew up in this neighborhood, that's proud, that just want to continue to serve, that can go and do great things in other places, but chose to stay here in South Minneapolis to make this the organization, to make this the community that we knew it could be. You know, so this right now, I mean, I love it here. Coming from a small place in Waterloo, Iowa, where I grew up with a ton of Black folks, you know, this was home to me. When I came here to the University of Minnesota, my mom drove up here. She dropped me right off in South Minneapolis. So I was coming to Sabathany back here when they was having jam sessions and everything else. And when they was playing, when Ralph Crowder was throwing basketball tournaments over here. And I just fell in love. I fell in love with this community. And fortunately enough, the community fell in love with me. So they accepted me as I am. They brought me in. And like I said, I enjoy being here. I enjoy the work that we do, because it's just so much, it's so much need. So when you talk about needs, Al, we put 309 people to help them get careers, not jobs, but careers. These are family sustainable, livable wages where folks are making, you know, I believe 72,000 was the average salary of our folks, right? Because we have great partnerships with folks like Excel Energy, right? We feed 125 people a day. Look at Bill. Hey, Bill ain't never met a microphone that he ain't fell in love with. Go ahead, Bill.
4: You stole my grandson's line. What I really wanted to, didn't mean to interrupt you, what I wanted to say to you is this. There is a reason Excel is making such a significant contribution. It took skill. It took a lot of influencing them to do the right thing. I remember our first meeting with Excel, Scott, okay? When we kind of laid out to them that you get a lot of our electricity bills paid here, so you need to be putting a real serious in it here. I remember that first conversation. And you just took it and ran with it. They knew you had strong advocates because the board was behind you. They knew that. And the board stood up. So, and it's not the first time we've been threatened. Okay, you talk about, God rest me, I won't never call her Clarissa, Ms. Walker. But, I mean, she was an intimidating force with a smile on her face. She had a smile on her face, but she would be talking you into whatever she wanted you to do. Okay, so in many ways, Neva got her trait in that regard, because Neva was able to sell herself as a first-time legislator and get things done. And we regret to this day she left and went to San Francisco. And I miss Karen. I miss her. But she was another wonderful spirit and part of your family that we all knew. And she was part of that whole group. Ask Gary Hines.
0: Hopefully Gary will join us.
4: How the Sounds of Blackness got started. Oh. Just ask him. Neva, do you remember Decoy? Determined Ebony Council of Youth? Those are the things that, and Horace Huntley, who became the tenured teacher at University of Alabama at Birmingham, who started the Civil Rights Museum across the street from the 16th Street Baptist Church. I visited that museum, and it's the only two places I've ever felt it. The Door of No Return in Ghana and the Civil Rights Museum in Birmingham. Mm. I had to sit down with my wife as I was walking through there, because they had the history captured. When Martin was trying to build a movement and those three little girls got killed. Mm-hmm. The wonderful effort that Dorothy Bridges' cousin, Ruby Bridges, got admitted to the university and had to be escorted by troops. Remember that Picture of Life magazine? Mm-hmm. Those are all part of the history of Sabathany becoming actualized, because nobody knew Nobody knew about OICs except Stan. Mm-hmm. So the reason I'm making this connection, you have to connect OIC, the Sisunuma Plaza, you have to connect those to Sabathany. They would not have existed without Sabathany.
0: Neva, if you're those who are listening on the radio, we're on screen here on the platforms, but if you can lean left or lean right, there's a beautiful sign behind you. That might be. So talk about Clarissa Rogers Walker. That's, and that street sign, what that means also about the honoring another giant leader in our community, Leuna Newman, the past publisher of the Minneapolis Spokesman Recorder, or the Minnesota Spokesman Recorder, and the widow of the legendary Cecil Newman, its founder, the dean of the Black community.
3: Thanks, Al. Bill, let me give you some love for lifting up my sister. It's her birthday today. So our family has been, feeling the impact of her the last few days. For those of you that don't know.
0: Take a minute and let's talk about her before you do anything else. Let's talk about your sister.
3: Karen. Yeah, y'all, my sister was, mind you, she was the first Black homecoming queen at Central High School. She was a vice president of the NAACP. She was a communicator and a journalist. Right now, we have like the cable shows where you see talk shows and stuff. My sister was on Channel 5 doing interviews with people on Sunday morning. My sister was drop dead gorgeous. And she was my mother's.
0: You are.
3: Thank you. She's my mama's first. You know, I'm the last. And so the beautiful part about it is she didn't think make it that any one of us had to follow in her shoes. Well, she was a Leo too, so she was going to highlight herself no matter what. But she made sure that she supported us in following our own path. We stop now and think about folks being pulled over. My big sister on her own used to stop and pull over when a brother got pulled over by the police, just to make sure that their human rights were being followed. I can go on. And she was a journalist. She did speeches for Mayor Sharon Spelt, and she did all these different things. She used to write for the Minnesota Spokesman. And she was a fashion icon, just like my other sister, Sarah. Right. So so today is her day. Mrs. Newman, former council member Jenkins, hooked us up with honoring Mrs. Newman on 38th and 4th, a little stretch, naming that street where the Minnesota spokesman sits today. And our street that we grew up on, 38th and 3rd, after my mama, and we didn't get to celebrate it. We got it honored in December of 2019. Surprise, I didn't want to come home to do no groundbreaking in December in Minneapolis. So we had planned on doing it in the spring. And the two things that happened, COVID happened, and then what Scott just lifted up. George Floyd was killed just a half a mile away from Sabathany, and our neighborhood went up in smoke, and lots of trauma behind that. So we never got to celebrate either street being recognized and honored. And so Scott's team has been helping me figure out how we're going to celebrate Sabathany's 60th at the block party on August 8th. From 11 to 3. Gary and some of the Sounds are going to be with us. Brother Rob will be with us. Johnny's going to sing. We'll have other activities. And right when we start, before we get started, at 11 a.m., we're going to walk from 38th and 4th to 38th and 3rd to honor these two dynamic women.
0: That's awesome. I'm Al McFarland. This is The Conversation with Al McFarland. And we're talking about history and the living legacy of the work of Sabathany Community Center and the people at the heart of this work and the tradition that they uphold and that they elevate, building community, loving and sharing, highlighting our culture, infusing the future with the truth of our presence and of our work, of our dignity, and of the reality that we are supposed to be here. That our presence is a gift to this community and to humanity. So I'm glad to have this conversation and these colleagues, companions in this conversation with me right now. And if you're listening on KFAI, send us a note via email or text message, or if you're on one of the streams that we're streaming to, join us with a question, a comment, or show up in person. We'd love to have your voice. You know, I opened the program with a comment or a piece of an interview that Ricky Smiley this morning had played about what's happening in Ocean Springs, Mississippi, the death and the funeral of Nolan Wells. Tragic. And I want to get your take. I know this is not part of a script, but I think everybody's thinking about it. We all are reflecting on this tragedy, and we all have knowledge that this tragedy is not an isolated thing, that the value of institutions like Sabathany is to try to make it all make sense and to figure out how we get through and get past and emerge, how we reflect the resilience that's required to continue building despite the oppressive environment and the shenanigans and the insidiousness of those who have a bad intention, the people that were the enslavers. And their desire, I believe, to maintain what they felt was a position of superiority that we have always rejected and fought against, and that we fight against today, and that we are confident that our victory will lead to loosing, as the church people would say, loosing them of that spirit, of that devilment, of that anti-humanity that their actions represent. If you have thoughts about that and why and how institutions and individuals and families must continue to both be vigilant but proactive in building and protecting our community, I love your thoughts. Scott, what do you think? You're shaking your head. What's your thoughts? What are you doing?
5: You said something that's so important. We got to get out and vote. And I just was on the phone last night with Bill English, and we got to do what we can to for folks who represent our values, who put us first. You know, we got to put, and who look like us as well, to put those kind of folks like the Neva Walkers into office. I think that's so important. You know, I got two young sons, and my heart goes out to the family. You know, I can't imagine, you know, that's, you know, I'm beyond words for that. But we got to have folks who are going to represent us, who's not going to be scared to stand up and say wrong is wrong. And that, so we got to get folks who going who have a heart, but who have the intelligence and who have the courage to be bold and do the right thing. You know, that's how I met Bill English, you know, fighting at Minneapolis public schools. I was like, who is that brother? You know, so, and I always tell him, I wish we had, you know, a million more Bill Englishes in this world that don't matter what's right. You know, what people say is right. He know what's right in his heart. So those are the kind of folks that we need to be able to stand up. We can't be quiet no more. You know, I said it's a bad thing. We unapologetically Black. You know, we got to be proud of that. We have to be proud, and we got to stand up.
0: Bill, in your
4: talk about that murder.
0: Wait, Bill. In your opening remarks, you mentioned you made reference to the groundbreaking work of Neva Walker. She hasn't mentioned it, but I think we have to talk about that as well. You talked about positioning her and gently pushing her to leadership. Talk about that, what it meant and what it means, because it was historic.
4: Well, I'm the best one to talk about it because I was here. Scott wasn't here then. Scott was still in Waterloo. Yeah. Let me talk about Neva Walker.
0: Go ahead.
4: Because she ain't gonna talk about herself. Let me tell you, Neva, do you understand? You were the first Black woman to sit in the Minnesota State Legislature. as you know. Do you know the Asians and the Somalis got more representation in the legislature than we do? And we're the largest minority in the state. Now you tell me what's wrong with that picture. You were the first woman. I remember Randy Stanton being considered one of the top new legislators in the country. There don't be no Martin Luther King holiday without Randolph Stanton. There don't be no disinvestment in South Africa by the Minnesota State Pension Plan without a Randolph Stanton. Come on now. So Renee ain't gonna talk about herself, but she was a role model there. She did her job, she voted, she spoke up, she advocated on behalf of our people. And let me tell you, we now, the black woman in the legislature is the one from the suburbs, a Republican, another Republican one, and an African lady, no offense to her, from North Minneapolis, an African lady. Now, look, I got nothing against I'm 55% DNA Nigerian, 30% from Benin by my DNA. So the rest of it is Ghanaian. And then we got some mongrel in there, about 8%. And I don't know where they're from, Scotland or something. But anyway, what I'm saying to you is Neva Walker is not going to praise herself. But I come to praise her because I know what she did. And in terms of beauty, her sister was modeling. And she looks a lot like her sister, okay? But the fact of the matter is, beauty's more than skin deep. Beauty's only skin deep. What made the Rogers and the Walkers was what was beneath that epidermal skin on top, is their inside, their hearts, and their minds. That's what made them different. And that's what made them such wonderful contributors. And it came from the genes of that lady named Clarissa, okay? And Nate Walker, okay? They came from, I know, I was there. And I knew the Walkers very well because Nate's sister and my family was Cheryl and Ramona's friends. Carl and all of them were friends. They all grew up together, along with Chuck Cooper, the first black basketball player ever signed by the Boston Celtics, took his PhD from the University of Minnesota and came here and worked with Bob Williams, whom Neva will know, from Sabathia, the first black Laker. And his Lakers still do not recognize him. Yet Kobe Bryant came here and took Mrs. Williams to dinner. But her daughter, Debbie, you know Deborah Jones. She's a Jones now, but she was a Deborah Williams then. They acknowledge the role that Bob played. Yet this year, when they also celebrated the first three, they didn't celebrate Bob because Bob came in the very next year, hired by the Lakers. So, by the Minneapolis Lakers. So these stories all, as I said, there's this connection. Mahmoud has a way of drawing this, I don't know whether it's eccentric, I'm losing it in terms of just, I can't remember math model it is, but it's a way in which these things are connected and one thing leads to another. And it started for me when I got introduced to the wretched of the earth.
0: Let me do this before we go. The connection is a great thing. And I started with the comment about what's happening in Ocean Springs. Let me bring us back to that, and then we're going to close out. Play this part of this clip.
6: I am saddened this morning on the fact that the young man's parents is going to have to walk down the aisle of that church to bury their son today. And I don't know, but boy, when I tell you, man, racism and the hatred for black people is real. And I was in Florida yesterday. I went to my son's job and I saw a lot of Argentinians going to the Argentina game. And I saw my son. I had a front row at watching my son deal with racism. And I watched how Argentinians was coming out of that building where my son worked and how they were staring at him and looking him up and down and making eye contact with him and not acknowledging him. And

0: And they're saying that the FBI is going to get involved. The FBI is ran by the Trump administration. Which kind of justice you think that the FBI is going to give to this family under this particular administration? And I really miss the days, you know, when I wasn't living at the time, but I remember seeing Muhammad Ali and Kareem Abdul-Jabbar and a lot of athletes, man, that stood up for justice and put their whole careers and everything on the line to stand for what's right. And, you know, and man, if I would have saw Ole Miss and Mississippi State players and different players from different football teams put pressure on that state or whatever, because the only thing they can understand is violence and money. They don't understand and respect anything else. But just the racism and the racial tension that you feel all over the country, and the fact that they killed that boy, and you know they killed him. You know they killed him. We all know that they killed him. How? I'm just curious to ask the how. I'm not curious of whether they did or not. I'm just curious to how. And what did they do in the cover-up? And it just gives me anxiety and butterflies to know that some parents got to walk down that aisle and bury their son today.
1: Jared, that's good enough. That's good. Thank you. So listen, we've got about 2 minutes left, a minute and a half. Just a final thought and end with you, Neva, inviting people to the celebration coming up next month. But Bill, 10 seconds, 15 seconds.
2: That's hard, but let me just say this quickly as I can. It is important that not only to celebrate the 60th anniversary, but what's new about America with black men being killed? Shurner, Goodman, Medgar Evers shot to death in his driveway for registering people to vote. Louiso in Alabama, a white woman, getting killed for helping to desegregate lunch counters in Alabama. So America sells more guns than anybody in the world. America sells more guns.
1: Scott Redd, 20 seconds. Scott.
3: I would say that, you know, when we started having these conversations, we thought we was going to get 300 or 400 people to come out August 8th for the celebration. 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So if we can get volunteers, I saw in the chat, folks want to know how they can help. If they can come out and volunteer and contact Jay Fair, that's J-F-A-I-R, at sabathany.org. That would be great.
1: Neva, 10 seconds.
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1: 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My friends, thank you so much. I'm Al McFarland. 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

Yo! Greetings, Earthlings. This is DJ DJ, and thank you for tuning in to another wonderful, wonderful session of Soulcraft here at KFAI. You can find me here every Tuesday at 2 p.m. Tune in and listen to some of the greatest soul music, great R&B, splashing some hip-hop, maybe some, I don't know, dance hall in there too, but hey, regardless, it is really, really fun, and it's a pleasure and an honor to be on the radio in this town, in this time, and I appreciate all of you. So we're going to start off this show with a new release from

a few new friends, Charlie, Curtis Beard, and who else is on here? Ramya, and this is called Don't Run here on Soulcraft.

That's Cola, and that song is called Saturday here on Soulcraft. Before you heard a little bit of Don't Run Away featuring Millen, and that's a band called A Few New Friends. Stick around. More music to come. Here is Kat Dion and Buy Me Roses.

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4: Welcome back to Soulcraft. Before that cart, we had a shiny new dress by Adriana. And this is DJ DJ here. Thank you for tuning in. And before that song, we had Antoine. I can't pronounce his last name. It's too difficult, and it was Who Said. I got to work on that. So I'm going to play a little bit of BJ, the Chicago Kid, and Coco Jones. This is a really dope song. A friend of mine recommended it for the show, and it's called Spend the Night.

0: That is Sano Allegra here on Soulcraft. That song is called Woe. Losing You Now Live by Frank. I think it was just Frankie, that is, was the song before that. And we started off that set with Spend the Night by PJ the Chicago Kid, who I really want to see and have not seen yet. I missed my opportunity to see them when they were here last time, I think. So hopefully I get to see them soon. So thank you for sticking around and listening to Soulcraft on this hot, windy, air fryer-like day in Minneapolis, St. Paul. It is super windy and super hot. I'm not sure how that works, but that's how it works. Stick around. We got more music to come after these carts.
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0: All right, welcome back to Soulcraft. Here we go with this kid. Is from California. New artist. Song is called Tacos and Coconut Water. Here we go.

Welcome back to Soulcraft. That's Gin, Never Change. Before that, we had Hazel Hazel, Technicolor, and Tacos and Coconut Water by Avisceral. And Avisceral is a new, makes a lot of jams and mixes and things like that. But one of the things he likes to do is skateboard. He likes to find taco trucks in Long Beach. And anyway, he's living the dream out in the sunshine, I guess, out in California, where it's always nice at the beach. So, but here, it is nice and windy and hot. No beach. Well, we got beaches because we got lakes. So hopefully you can find yourself near some cold water today or outside doing something nice in a park with friends or, I don't know, riding your bike or riding the train, riding the bus, whatever you're doing. I hope you're listening to us here at KFAI and specifically listening to my show. I hope you are. I really do. So this is Verde Bolisco. That's the name of the song, and it's Unwind Project.

us Jukebox Saints here on Soulcraft. Song is called Beauty Everywhere featuring Amon Scott. And before that, we had New Me by Cedric Perry. And started off that set by playing a little bit of Unwind Project. And that's Verde Balisco is the name of that song. Thank you for tuning in to Soulcraft this afternoon. Got more music for you. One more hour of the show. Actually, I got about 10 more minutes. And then at the top of the hour, I'll do the station ID. Excuse me. And then more music to come. So let's play a little bit of Romega. This is this song is called These Days, Romega, Sun Little, and Eric Cresno here on Soulcraft.

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That was Here I Go Again, the Sextones here on Soulcraft. Thank you for tuning in this afternoon. This is DJ DJ. Before that, we had If You Don't Want My Love by Jalen and Ganda, another great song, and if you were listening before that, we started off that set with Ro Mega, and that song is These Days. Stick around. Here is Pride by Gimme Marr.

0: That's three in a row. Cautious Clay and Joshua Carpe. That song was called Ohio. Before that, we had Gianni Brezzo, song called Beirut, and the Oracle Sisters. And that was Marseille. So thank you for tuning in to Soulcraft. Got more music to come after this cart. And stick around.
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Soulcraft leaving the air this Tuesday afternoon with Kaja Bonet. For You is the name of the tune. 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Straight up 4 o'clock now in the Twin Cities. And Soulcraft has lifted up and taken off into outer space, and that means it's time now for the mothership to descend.

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about 7 minutes now after 4 o'clock in the Twin Cities. Welcome to KFAI's Afternoon Blues programming, and welcome to my alchemy of blues you can use, R&B that will set you free, funk that ain't no junk, and that jazzmatazz, like this tune from 1961, played by King Curtis on saxophone, Jack McDuff on organ, Eric Gale Sr. on guitar. I'm Jackie Maddox, Lady J, in a chair with you today, and as High Priestess of the Groove, I want to move you and soothe you till your back ain't got no bone. I'll be rocking you from now until 6 o'clock this p.m. Thanks for joining me. Taking a look out the KFAI weather window, we're sitting at about 79 degrees under partly cloudy, almost sunny skies. Tonight, down to 59 degrees for the overnight low with clear skies. Tomorrow, Wednesday, a high of 79 degrees, sunny skies. Thursday, 84 degrees with sunny skies. Then on Friday, guess what? 85 degrees with sunny skies. 92 on Saturday with sunny skies. Sunday, more of the same. Finally, we got a week of sunny skies, 94 degrees on Sunday.

King Curtis. Welcome to Songs of the Soul today. I'm Jackie Maddox, Lady J, and from now until 6 o'clock this p.m., I'm going to satisfy your soul.

0: just beautiful. Live in the studio this Tuesday afternoon, two members of the Minneapolis String Project, Ernest Bisong on violin. That's not a fiddle, y'all. That there's a violin. David Feely on guitar.
1: Yes.
0: Some beautiful black colored thing. What is that, David?
1: This is a carbon fiber guitar made by McPherson in nearby Sparta, Wisconsin, just outside of La Crosse.
0: I knew there was something unusual about that thing.
1: Yes.
0: Thank you guys for coming in the studio Tuesday afternoon playing that song live. I know you folks have heard me play it from a recording, and I actually had to make Ernest burn that down to a CD for all us old folks so we could hear it. And I love it so much. Everybody does. They came in the studio to play it live for you. It is a Prince medley.
2: It is a Prince medley.
0: It is. And tell us more about that, young fellow.
2: Absolutely. So literally, I mean, this group we formed, I'd say maybe over 6 years now, 6-7 years. And the third member is Greg Byers, who plays bass and cello and whatever is needed to complement the group or the music that we're working on. And just we found a lot of camaraderie in, you know, our styles, the things that we like to play and how we play. And that's really how we came together. And then we decided to put out a record. And, you know, we said, you know what, why not make this first thing, you know, a tribute to Prince, you know, and his music and his work. And that's how the Prince medley was born. And we all just pitched in tunes and, you know, worked on the arrangements, and the rest is history.
0: It is indeed. I know the both of you from Walker West Music Academy, where you are instructors who train the next generation in music. And I love it. That's how we met. That's how I fell in love with the music. And from there, you formed this Minneapolis String Project. Walker West has also been given another honor because now they are the host of the Selby Avenue Jazz Festival. Am I correct?
2: That's absolutely right. So, yeah, I mean, right now I am the artistic director at Walker West, so I help lead the charge with regard to the new programs that we're creating and, you know, just sustaining the old ones. And one of the other things that's on my docket is Selby Avenue Jazz Fest, which, you know, this is the second year that I'd be putting that up, you know, for Walker West, and it's been amazing, and we have a wonderful lineup for this year happening on September 12th, 2026. And the cool thing this year is it's our 25th anniversary, and so we'll be featuring all homegrown talent with Stokely headlining this year.
0: Stokely from Mint Condition?
2: The one.
0: Absolutely.
2: And only.
0: Thank you.
1: The Stokely.
0: So not only are you an instructor at Walker West, you're also the curator of a series called the Rondo Community Music Series.
2: That's correct. Now
0: you're also the artistic director at there as well. Am I correct?
2: That's correct, yes.
0: And when do you get a chance to play violin? You're doing all this directing.
2: But I love it because really, you know, I like the balance that the work gives me because I'm not only playing, as you already know, being the host for the Rondo Community Music Series, I feature my band as well. And I do a lot of writing that goes into the project that we feature at that project. So that's awesome. You know, I get to do it all being at Walker West.
0: So one of the things about the Selby Avenue Jazz Fest coming up September 12th is that the featured artist is going to be Mr. David Feely.
2: That's exactly right. David Feely is one of the featured artists.
1: Yes, I'm honored to be included on such a talented roster of musicians.
0: Let me make sure I got the right mics up. So that's one, two, and three. You're talking and playing on the same ones. Okay, I get it. All right, my friend. So tell us more, Mr. David Feely.
1: So I'm honored to bring my own band to the Selby Ave Jazz Fest stage this year.
0: What's it called?
1: My band?
0: Yeah.
1: Oh, it's just under my name, David Feely. So,
0: well, that's okay. We need to know that.
1: So,
0: and Feely can be spelled so many different ways. So,
1: yes, F-E-I-L-Y.
0: And David, D-A-V-I-D.
1: Yes, yes, you got it.
0: So you're a guitar player, but I've also seen you playing bass as well.
1: Yes, I play bass and keyboards and some trumpet if I get lucky, you know, and I can hit some notes some days.
2: Yeah.
0: Right on. So in your own band, you're the guitar player, you're the bass player, you're the vocalist?
1: The guitar player in my own band.
0: And then what are the other instrumentation?
1: The other instruments will be keyboard, saxophone, drums, and bass. And I'll have a couple special guests.
0: Ooh. Right on. So will it be like we just heard? I mean, this is obviously contemporary music played by classical instruments. So is that the kind of thing you specialize in?
1: I would say I'm a pretty versatile, diverse musician, and the music that I like to present in my own band is kind of my own brand, I would say, of fusion music.
0: Mm-hmm.
1: So there's elements of jazz and funk and soul and rock, and I like to kind of jam them all together and, you know, create my own musical personality.
0: Because you are a composer,
1: yes.
0: You write your own tunes, you have a lot of original music.
1: Yep, I'll be presenting mostly, if not all, original music for the Sobeyev Jazz Fest.
0: Well, where else can we find the Minneapolis String Project? I know there's just the two of you here, and there's a third person, Greg Byers, right?
2: That's right.
0: Mm-hmm. So tell us where we can find you guys.
1: I think the next time we're performing is at the Minnesota Zoo, actually. They have a fun Sunday music series, and we'll be there on August 9th.
0: And it's called Something in the Trees?
1: I think In the Trees, I think.
0: It's just In the Trees.
1: Yes.
0: Okay, Music in the Trees.
1: Yes.
0: Well, you know, it's the zoo, so, you know.
1: Yep. They might really put us in a tree. We'll find out.
0: There'll be trees on stage.
2: Absolutely.
0: So tell me, how long have you been playing that violin, Ernest?
2: Ooh, I mean, as long as I can remember, this instrument is a part of who I am. I don't know what I would be without the instrument. So I've been playing since I was, I don't know, 8, 9 or something.
0: Yeah.
2: I've just always played, and I've never put it down. And so I'm glad I made the choice to stick with it, because it's a pretty unique instrument, especially for the styles of music that we play in this group.
0: Yeah, I've heard you play everything from funk to jazz to classical, and sometimes all on the same song. So so is that you, what you started out to do? I mean, obviously you start out with classical.
2: That's correct.
0: And then you just kind of start blending everywhere you've been, kind of blends into the music.
2: Correct, yep. So, I mean, I'm originally Nigerian, but I live here now. And the cool thing, which is, you know, my musical experience or my lived experiences, I have all these influences, you know, from the classical training and then just the rhythmic, you know, influence of African music, and then putting that with, you know, my jazz sensibilities. I mean, I think it makes for a pretty interesting musical palette, if you will.
0: And you said you have an album out, the Minneapolis String Project. And again, it's probably something that the youngsters know about online. You burned something special just for us old people. But online, where can they find that instrumentation?
1: On all major streaming services, Spotify, YouTube, iTunes, Tidal, you can search Minneapolis String Project and find our EP called Stone Arch Strings. And it features one original song by each group member, and then you can also find our Prince medley on there, and a couple holiday themed songs that we've put out over the years, and then we have a bunch more singles that we'll be releasing in the near future, and hopefully a full length record as well.
0: Which holiday? Halloween, Easter?
2: Christmas.
0: You just said holiday.
1: This one was Christmas themed music.
0: Well, just gotta ask.
1: Yes.
0: You guys are young people. Who knows what y'all consider holidays?
1: Yes.
0: You know, you could be doing 4th of July music with fireworks in the background. I don't know. Well, you have all that stuff available to you now. Everything's on the keyboards and the, you know, Spotify.
2: Absolutely.
0: And all this other stuff.
1: Oh, yes.
0: You could be throwing anything in there, as far as I know.
1: At our drop to the ocean.
0: Well, do you have another tune ready for us?
1: Sure, let's do it.
0: All right. In the studio with me live this Tuesday afternoon, the Minneapolis String Project, featuring Ernest Bisong, B-I-S-O-N-G, on violin, David Feely on some kind of carbon bass, black extravaganza type guitar, Feely, F-E-I-L-Y, and they're going to play some more for us, the Minneapolis String Project.

0: Jesus, that was lovely. Is that an original?
1: That's an original.
2: Yes. That's an original for our group here.
0: Thank you so much. Mm-hmm. We found out where Ernest is from. I think, David, once you told me you were from New York. Is that?
2: I grew up in the Maryland, Washington, D.C., Baltimore, metro, suburban sprawl area.
0: Wow, that's a lot.
2: It is a lot.
0: What brought you to Minnesota?
2: I came out here for school, and I ended up staying here.
0: School like the U of M?
2: University of St. Thomas.
0: Oh, it's St. Thomas.
2: Yep, so I moved here.
0: You're a Tommy.
2: Yes, I moved here in 2007, and I stuck around.
0: That was very good. Now, again, tell me something about that really unusual guitar you're playing there.
2: Again, it's the McPherson Carbon Fiber Series guitar, and it's just really great, especially for our wacky state weather-wise. You know, it'll get really humid and hot in the summer, and then it'll get really cold and dry, and wood instruments, especially acoustic instruments, do not like that at all. Mm-hmm. They like consistent humidity throughout the year, so having a carbon fiber non-wood instrument helps take that out of the equation, and I feel a lot safer toting it around and traveling and flying and all those kinds of things with it.
0: Mm-hmm. So just throw it in the case and throw it in the airplane.
2: Yes, wherever.
0: Maybe. I don't know. Something like that. I'd have to buy a ticket for the seat next to me. Oh. You know, I don't trust these air lights.
2: Oh, hopefully. I love it when they give me the closet. I'm always very nice to the flight attendants, and then I ask for the closet space.
0: Oh, there you go. Oh, see, you know how to talk to them.
1: He knows how to work it.
0: Yeah, he knows. Thank you. That's it. He knows how to work it.
2: Yes.
0: That's right.
2: Oh yes.
0: So, as the feature performer for the Selby Avenue Jazz Fest on August 12th, which is a Saturday, what time will you be on? September 12th.
2: I think I'm on at around 3 o'clock in the afternoon. So mid afternoon.
0: Okay.
2: I'll be warming up the stage for Mississippi, and then Stokely will come on after that.
0: Oh, sounds real good. So is all that going to take place at the new Walker West building, or is still on the street like the Selby?
1: On the street. That festival sees upwards of 10,000 people, so there's no way we can fit them in at the new Walker West facility. But yeah, it'll be Selby Milton always and, you know, forever.
0: All right. Right in front of the old Golden Time.
1: Correct.
2: Yes.
1: Yep.
0: Right there, Selby and Milton.
1: Absolutely.
0: Somewhere around 3 o'clock we can find you.
2: Yes.
0: And Stokely will be there as well. Is there anybody else that you want to throw a name out for? Selby Avenue.
1: Yep, so Stokely and then Mississippi is, local powerhouse jazz fusion ensemble.
2: All-star.
1: Absolute all-star, literally. And every single member of that group is a band leader in their own right. All writers, all composers. That's Jeff Bailey, Pete Whitman, Kavyesh Kaviraj, and
2: Kevin Washington
1: on drums. It's a powerhouse ensemble. And then David Feely, and then we also have the Walker West faculty extets that will be performing that day. If you know anything about Walker West, the teachers are all the performers that you find at all the big, you know, venues in town. And so they will be putting together an ensemble to perform at Selby Avenue Jazz Fest this year. And then we also have Selby Avenue Brass Band as a constant feature every single year for the festival. And they'll be opening it up with their parade. And that's just always awesome. And then we'll have the Minnesota State Band also giving us a performance.
0: And all this on September the 12th, which is a Saturday.
1: Absolutely.
0: Now, you and I, Ernest, have had a conversation about children with violins, because that's one of the programs that's offered at Walker West.
1: Correct, yep. So this is, I'm guessing you're referring to the Violittles program.
0: Violittles, that's what it's called.
1: It's kind of a cute name. I mean,
0: it is very cute. It is.
1: Yep, and really the program, the impetus for setting up that program is to create these spaces where people who look like us, you know, are welcome to come, and, cost of, you know, taking these music lessons isn't a barrier. So that's what that program is set up for. It's set up for kids between kindergarten all the way up through second grade.
0: Now, you just said cost is not a barrier because there's scholarships available?
1: There's scholarships, correct, yep. And so there's, very, very, reasonable scholarships to encourage folks to join these programs. Now, we have one cohort that started last September, and they'll be coming back again. All 10 of the kids in that cohort will be coming back this year. In September, we're starting a second cohort of kids. Each group has 10 kids in it, and so we still have a few spots left for the second cohort. So absolutely check out the Walker West website for more information.
0: And so what you mean by cohort and these 10 kids is that they together, so they advance class. Together
1: Correct.
0: To their next stage,
1: Correct.
0: To their next phase,
1: That's right.
0: but they stay together.
1: Absolutely.
0: So they have not only friends and family, but they have someone to lean on.
1: Absolutely.
0: They,
1: yes.
0: they have each other.
2: They
0: and
2: build
0: that
2: community.
0: Makes, that make, thank you, that's
2: yes.
0: it. They build community.
2: Yes.
0: And that's really important when you're a third grader, a fifth grader, you know, when you come back, you're going to have
1: familiar faces.
0: And not only familiar, but your buddy's
1: right.
0: going to be there.
1: Mm-hmm.
0: The person that knows that, well, maybe you're a little shy, you know, mm-hmm. and they'll play a little bit for you, and then you'll
1: Absolutely.
0: Play, and it's mm-hmm. you keep that same cohort of performers,
1: Absolutely.
0: And as you move along, as you go to the next year, and then the next year.
1: Yeah.
0: So you have a second cohort beginning soon.
1: Absolutely. So that'll be cohort two, and just there's so much excitement around these group classes because, you know, folks absolutely see themselves in them. And in addition to Violettos, we have a bunch of other, you know, programs that we're starting. We have a youth group piano class that's also starting. Again, that's also cohort-based, and so we'll have about 10 kids in that class as well. As an adult group piano class that's also starting, all of these classes are starting in the fall and in September. So we have a couple more spots left in both of those classes. So absolutely check out the Walker West websites for more information. There's one more thing that's like got everyone excited, and that's the Walker West Big Band. This is for high school kids. And we're starting just this 18-man ensemble that'll be the greatest thing that you've heard on this side of the river. And so also, again, check out the Walker West website for more information.
0: And Walker West, their its logo, its line is growth through music.
1: Growth through music, that's correct.
0: And that applies to children as well as adults, because don't you have a dementia program?
1: We do, absolutely. We have a choir, actually, that's for folks, you know, that are that's dementia friendly. And we have, like, the adults come through and they rehearse as a choir every week. They put up concerts and performances, and folks usually look forward to those performances.
0: So it seems to me like Walker West has just carved out this identity within the community
1: Absolutely.
0: That is, it's a community center where music is the predominant idea.
1: Absolutely.
0: Community is too, mm-hmm. but with community comes music, with music is community.
1: Absolutely.
0: And it all happens at Walker West.
1: Yep.
0: And it has moved from their Selby Avenue location
1: That's right.
0: to brand new facility on Marshall.
1: That's
0: I think
1: right.
0: it's 650 Marshall?
1: 650 Marshall, that's
0: so
1: right.
0: So it's right at Dale and Marshall.
1: Correct.
0: Beautiful new facility
1: Absolutely.
0: Where you're just about to open this auditorium, correct?
1: Oh, it's open. And we've been doing some things in there. And like just folks are excited, you know, about the possibilities of, you know, just the things that we could do with the space.
0: Ernest Bisong, violin and artistic director at Walker West. David Feely, guitar, fabulous thing he's got there. Looks space age to me. and performer, showcase performer for the Selby Avenue Jazz Fest, September the 12th. What else can you share with us, David, about that instrument and about the music? Besides your own, you have your own ensemble, but what else can you tell us about music? Just share some of your wisdom.
2: Well, I was going to say, branching off of what you all have been talking about with building community, places like Walker West are so important because they can meet you at any age and any place and from any background. And it's just such a good way to help communities thrive because it is prolonged nurturing and knowledge and passing of gifts and it's a huge thing. And so anybody out there listening that can support these places, please do, because they are really providing these major opportunities for these younger generations to come up. And Walker West is one of the places in town that's definitely doing it right.
0: So give us the website. If someone wants to look it up, how do they find it?
1: Absolutely. That's www.walkerwest.org.
0: Just like it sounds, WALKERWEST, all together is one word.
1: One word.
0: And it's an org, correct?
2: Yep.
1: Yep.
2: And while I don't teach there formally, I'm engaged in the community at Walker West. I live in the neighborhood right down the street, and so it's extremely special for me to get asked to play on the bill this year for their anniversary show. So,
0: now, see, I thought you were an instructor because I see you there all the time with a different instrument
2: right.
0: every time I see you.
2: I rehearse there. I go to master classes there. I try to be involved because, like, that literally is my neighborhood. And so even though I teach other places, I want to be involved in the place that I live, whether it's, you know, a couple blocks or whether it's miles.
0: Right on. Thank you. David Feely, guitar, Ernest Bisong, violin, giving us one more song to close out this interview. Will it be another original, or do you have another medley in mind? You guys are being treated to some extraordinary music this Tuesday afternoon on July the 21st, which, by the way, is the first day of Leo. How do I know that? Because I'm one. So the astrological sign Leo begins today and begins with this kind of music. Ernest B. Song, David Feeley.

0: Thank you, the Minneapolis String Project. You can find them at the Minnesota Zoo sometime. I didn't get the time. I know it's August 9th, but what time will you be on?
1: I think it's in the early afternoon. I want to say one to four or something like that, or like noon to three. In the early afternoon, like right afternoon.
0: But there's a website, and they can find out more information there?
1: Yes, absolutely.
0: And that website is? MinneapolisStringProject.org?
1: .com.
0: .com. But Minneapolis, the whole word out, or just the M-P-L-S?
2: The whole word, yes.
0: The whole word. Minneapolis
2: StringProject.com.
0: And you'll find all the... What was that first original you did? What was the name of that?
2: Oh, the first one was Flight Time.
0: Flight Time.
2: That was by David.
0: Flight Time by David. Thank you. And the one you just did?
1: Ordinary People by John Legend.
2: It was a mashup a little bit.
1: With, yep, with a little bit of some Stevie Wonder in there.
0: Yeah, yeah, that's what I thought. Okay, all right, thank you so much, Ordinary People. I have to know because, you know what, I have to record it so you guys can get that credit. You know what I'm saying? You can get them royalties and all that coming in. So thank you so much. Ernest Bisong, David Feely, thanks for stopping by this Tuesday afternoon and making my day. Thank you.
1: Thank you.
2: Thank you.
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say he understand. When everybody is trying to sleep, I'm somewhere making my midnight creep. 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

10, 6 feet

music on the Wolf record label. Music from the Magic Slim and the Teardrops, and I believe this is the last album Slim made before he passed away. Pure Magic. It's called for Wolf Records. The tune you heard, Loving You, is the best thing that happened to me. Just before Magic Slim and the Teardrops, you heard music from Willie Dixon with Backdoor Man. Recorded for Columbia Records, Willie on vocals and on bass. The release is called I Am Da Blues. 2 minutes now after 5 o'clock in the Twin Cities, you are listening to Fresh Air Community Radio. We are KFAI at 90.3 FM in Minneapolis and in St. Paul online. 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Up next, music from one of the people who will be appearing at the Dakota this coming Thursday, July the 23rd, Toronto Cannon.

for Alligator Records Music from Taranzo Cannon on vocals and on guitar, and as writer of that tune, Let Me Lay My Love on You. Coming to the Dakota this coming Thursday, July the 23rd, with a 7 o'clock p.m. showtime. I have a pair of tickets I'm going to give away to that show, but first I'm going to give you the gig list, and then we're going to play more music by Taranzo, and then I'm opening up the telephone lines for that one pair of tickets for this coming Thursday, the Dakota, 7 o'clock p.m. So I'm going to read this list, and I'll give you time to look at your schedules. So some of you, and then you know who you are, won't call me back at the end of the show talking about, ooh, was that Thursday? Ooh, was that 7 o'clock? I can't go. So look at your schedules, talk to your friends, talk to your significant other. I'll have one pair for the show this Thursday at the Dakota. In the meantime, in between time, tonight, the 21st of July, Tom Hunter will be at Nye's, 8 o'clock p.m., no cover. Tom Hunter, piano and vocals. Wednesday, tomorrow, Pat Donahue and friends will appear at the Midway Saloon, 6 o'clock in the p.m. Line dancing at the Blue Saloon on Wednesday, 7 o'clock p.m. Irish dancing at the Dubliner in St. Paul, 6 o'clock p.m. on Wednesday. Dana Dupree at Shaw's, piano and vocals, 5 o'clock p.m. At the comedy club called Acme Comedy, there's comedy happening Wednesday, Thursday, Friday, and Saturday. From what I could gather by looking at the schedule, this one artist will be there all 4 days, K.P. Anderson, with an 8 o'clock p.m. showtime at the Acme Comedy Club Wednesday, Thursday, Friday, and Saturday of this week. Thursday, Linda Peterson and Aaron Livingston will take over Crooners at 5 o'clock p.m. Excuse me. And also this Thursday through Saturday, the Prairie Dog Blues Festival will take place in Prairie du Chien, Wisconsin. Also this Thursday, Taranzo Cannon at the Dakota, 7 o'clock p.m. Friday of this week, Maurice Jaycox and We Still Are will take over the Blues Saloon stage in St. Paul, 6 o'clock p.m. On Friday, The Good, The Bad, The Funky will take over the Minnesota Music Cafe stage with an 8 p.m. showtime. Saturday of this week, you can find Larry McRae. He'll be at the Parkway in Minneapolis, 7:30 p.m. The Bax Band will take over the Minnesota Music Cafe with a beautiful tribute to Frankie, Beverly, and Mays, 8 o'clock p.m. this coming Saturday. Saturday of this week, Art Beagle's backup band will appear at Padrick's Brewing in Minneapolis, 7:30 p.m., no cover. And Art Beagle's backup band is Michael on vocals and keyboard, Tamir on bass and saxophone, Yoji on drums. At Padrick's Brewing in Minneapolis, 7:30 p.m. Sunday of this week, the Church of Cornbread will take over the Schooner, and I do mean they take it over, 5 o'clock p.m. from 5 to 7, followed by that blues jam at Schooner, 7:30 in the p.m. Also Sunday of this week, Lady J, well, that's me, and my Root Doctor band will be at Showtime Coffee and Studio in St. Paul at 2700 Lexington Avenue in St. Paul, just on the other side of County Road C. It's a 1 o'clock show. I'll be there with my band, but I'll also be there with my broadcast award. I'll be there to celebrate winning the Broadcaster of the Year award, and I want all of you to come out and join me for coffee and cake. The public is welcome at Showtime Studio and Coffee right on Lexington and County Road C, 1 o'clock p.m. Come out, share the experience with me. I won the award, y'all. First time that KFAI has won as Broadcaster of the Year. We've won in the past Station of the Year.
excuse me. But we have never won. We have never won Broadcaster of the Year. And it goes to this black woman programming black music in afternoon drive time. Please come out this coming Sunday, which is July the 26th, featuring Brian Dyke on lead guitar. Wendell Kirk will be on bass. Barry Tannenbaum is going to join us on second guitar. Steve Clark is going to swing through, play a little saxophone for us at my request because, you know, I'm Broadcaster of the Year. And I asked if he would do that, and he said certainly. 1 o'clock this coming Sunday at Showtime. Also coming up on Monday, the 27th, of July, there's that music jam at the Minnesota Music Cafe starting at 7 o'clock p.m. Jumping ahead about a week, August the 3rd, on a Monday at the Dakota, Selwyn Birchwood will be in town with a 7 o'clock p.m. showtime. I'm going to talk to Alligator and see if we can get tickets to that as well. I'll let you know sometime next week. But August the 3rd, Selwyn Birchwood at the Dakota, 7 o'clock in the p.m. Now, back to Taranzo Cannon. Here's some music from Taranzo, and we are going to give away that one pair of tickets to caller number 2. At 612-341-0980, the on-air studio. 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Call me here in the on-air studio, 612-341-0980.

0: Sorry, folks, I was trying to get a CD in the CD player. Please call me back. 612-341-0980 to win this pair of tickets to go see Taranzo Cannon this coming Thursday. I saw the phone ringing and I just couldn't get to it in time. Please call me back here in the on-air studio. One pair of tickets for yourself and your significant other. Call me back, caller number two.
1: Somebody out there doing drugs, 'cause in their life there was no love, so they try to hide the pain inside.
0: Okay, maybe you were caller number one. I don't remember it. Just call me back here in the on-air studio. I apologize. My back was to the computer. Let's try that again. 612-341-0980.

nice song, huh? It's called Guilty, Guilty, on his newest release called Shut Up and Play for Alligator Records. I did give away that pair of tickets. Again, folks, I apologize. They got everything going through the computer now, and if my back is turned to the CD player, I can't see that you're calling in. So thank you for calling back, and I want to thank Keith, who won the pair of tickets to go see Taranzo this coming Thursday. Your name will be on the guest list. Just say you won at KFAI.

kicks. Ooh. Her husband get home at 7. I'm gone by 6. I get to my house and open my door. There he is with my woman.

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I pulled my hand grenade, shook it in his face,

Alligator Records recording artist Taranzo Cannon with Walk It Off. That from a release called The Chicago Way. Sending a big shout out to Alligator Records for getting a hold of me and setting up those tickets so I could pass that boon on to all of you. Thank you, Keith. Thanks for calling in, and we'll see you this Thursday at the Taranzo Cannon Show.

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girls, you ought to see my baby. She's the prettiest thing you ever see. That girl, she's be a centerfold.

Music from a band called Bad Influence. Wop Frazier, their bass player, on vocals, and electric bass Junior Tash on electric guitar with My Baby's a Superstar. Recorded live at the Bad Habits Cafe. Just before that tune, you heard from 1987 Alexander O'Neill hit called Fake, with that sound known around the world as the Minneapolis Sound, Alexander O'Neill. Started this set off with music from Denise LaSalle with a female version of Queen's Another One Bites the Dust. But in typical Denise LaSalle style, she flipped that sucker, turned it into Southern Soul, and it was lovely. Another One Bites the Dust from Denise LaSalle's release called Love Me Right for Malico Records.

is something that the whole world needs. Love and happiness is something that everybody needs right now. But if you got love and you don't have happiness,

for Malico Records. Music from Denise LaSalle. More from Denise with a female version of Love and Happiness. You heard from the band The Blue Diamonds featuring Grené Louise on vocals with I Want My Money Back. Grené on vocals, John Franken on lead guitar for Diamond Blue Records. 5 minutes now before 6 o'clock in the Twin Cities.

5 before 6 in the Twin Cities, and I just want to say thank you to Cliff, who filled in for me last week. He did a fabulous job, and I guarantee you folks, you'll be hearing from him again in this same time slot. Thank you so much, Cliff. Leaving you this evening with music from the organ of Dr. Lonnie Smith, with an instrumental version of the Stylistics hit from 1971. The hit was called People Make the World Go Around. But I also want to leave you with a quote from trumpet master, jazz master Miles Davis, who says, "It's not the note you play that's the wrong note. It's the note you play afterwards that makes it either right or wrong." I'm going to say that again. It's not the note you play that's the wrong note. It's the note you play afterwards that makes it right or wrong. End quote. Sounds like a life lesson as well, doesn't it? Not just a music lesson, it's a life lesson. Because it's not what you do, it's how you react to what you do that matters. Consciousness makes the world go round. I'm your high priestess of the groove, Lady J. Namaste.

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We are non-commercial, community-powered radio. Shout out Lady J for another stellar episode of Songs of the Soul. She's in the studio looking like Patrice Rushen over here. immaculate vibes, as always. You're now listening to MSG Radio with me, DJ Shrimp Chips. The vibe today is cool breeze, is fresh air per our station's namesake, especially after the past week where it was sweltering and smoggy because of the wildfires. And then you'll definitely want to stick around because I'll be doing a ticket giveaway to ML Book, who is going to be playing The Cedar, sponsored by your favorite station, on July 30th. Keep it locked.

Welcome back. That was ML Book, Pan Over the Hill. Before ML Book, we had... Oops, let me pull up my playlist. Brand New Whatever the Weather, aka Lorraine James's project. The single is called I Was a Boy. Also had Johnny Nash with Sunshower Right, Cecile Believe with Crickets, and kicking us off at the top of the hour was Park Ji-ha with Summer Illusion. You're listening to MSG Radio, the sound of umami. And if you're listening and you're looking for something to do next Friday, July 30th at the Cedar, ML Book, who was the last track that you just heard, is going to be playing. And I'm doing a ticket giveaway. We're doing a ticket giveaway right now. So I'm going to give you our studio phone number. And then I've got a couple pairs of tickets, looking for new homes. So here's the number. After this track underneath me is faded out and the new ML Book comes on, that's your cue to give me a call. So the studio number here is 612-341-0980. Again, that's, I'll wait for you to get a pen. 612-341-0980. Give me a call if you're interested in those ML Book tickets. I'm going to be there. It's going to be a great show. We've got a local artist opening up for her named Lee. I should know this. Let's see here. Cedar. Underneath me right now is Mary Lattimore playing. Can't wait to see her whenever she comes here again next. Let's see. ML Book with Lee Noble. That's what it is. That's who it is. All right, give me a call, 612-341-0980. In the meantime, enjoy this cut from ML Book. Let's see here. Let's pull it up. I was going to play a different one from her former album. I feel like giving things. There we go. All right. Catch you on the cell phone.

congrats to Mary for picking up those tickets to ML Book next Friday, July 30th. If you want, I still got one pair left. Either way, hope to catch you all there. This now is Sega Bodega.

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vínculo secreto entre la lentitud y la memoria, entre la velocidad y el olvido. 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De pronto, quiere recordar algo, pero el recuerdo se le escapa. En ese momento,

I am so sorry to disturb this absolutely gorgeous song by Laughtertone. But I misspoke earlier saying that the ML Book concert was on Friday, July 30th. July 30th is a Thursday, so that is Thursday, July 30th. All right, back to regularly scheduled programming.

Thank you so much for listening, tuning in to MSG Radio on this Tuesday. What you're hearing right now is Laraji, who is playing in Minneapolis this weekend, Saturday, July 25th. It's going to be in a beautiful church space, so you know the resonance is going to be hitting in there. Before Laraji, we had Jeremiah Cho and Marta Sofia Honer from their 2022 record, Recordings from the Island Islands. Had Laughter Tone and Sega Bodega, as well as, let's see here. No, I think that was it. Yeah. Thanks so much for tuning in. Congrats to the folks who scooped up tickets to ML Book next Thursday, not Friday, as I said earlier, Thursday, July 30th, with Lee Noble opening. And I hope that you all continue to stay safe, cool out there. Let's, you know, take care of this planet of ours as if we didn't already need reminders last week with the fires, Canadian wildfires, and just how it's becoming a thing every summer now in Minnesota. It's like, I don't know, like it's hard when like you're battling these giant AI machines that are soaking up, using up, you know, boatloads of water. But I think we can all do small things in small ways in our communities. So yeah, hope to catch you back here next week, Tuesday, 6 to 7 p.m. There's a decent chance I will be out, but we'll have something prepared for you. All right, thanks so much. And up next is going to be the Spanish Book Club with Right on Radio.